0: Gualitacan, the Comanche, the Kickapoo, the Lipan Apache, the Tonkawa, and the Isleta del Sur del Pueblo, and all the American Indian and indigenous peoples and communities who have been or have become a part of these lands and territories in Texas.
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Hi everyone, this is DJ Dumpster. I'm subbing for DJ Duelo, our station manager, and the song you just heard was Dark Angel by Katie Jane Garside. Now I'm playing Je ne veux pas de sage by Dolly. This is a French alt-rock band that I am obsessed with. Here we go.

That was Bark Like a God from Sloppy Jane. You might have heard her song on the I Saw the TV Glow soundtrack. But now I'm going to play The Garden of Earthly Delights by the United States of America.

That was Perla Perla by Violet Indiana, Robin Guthrie, and Siobhan Demare. And the song before that was Fingertips by Poe. Both songs have been on repeat in my house. But this next song is City Moon by Love Spirals Downward. It's some underrated trip hop for you. And let's get into it.

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4: So that song you heard a minute ago was Never Thought You'd Leave Me by the Pleasure Seekers. If you didn't know that band is composed of the Quatro sisters, you might be familiar with Susie Quatro, as well as her sister Arlene, and they're the daughters of Art Quatro, the jazz musician. The next song I'm playing is Ground Zero by Bam Bam, led by the incomparable Tina Bell, one of the many misrepresented women of rock. But let's get into it.

That was Nowhere by Curve from the Greg Araki movie. I just got the Teen Apocalypse trilogy on the Criterion DVD. I want to brag about that, but right now I'm going to shout out Trent, who should be listening. And this next song I'm going to play is a song he introduced me to. This is Countess Bathory by Venom.

That was Eraser by Lazy Lane, and the song before that was Just As You Are by Feline. Both amazing songs. This next one coming up is Pune by Orion Rigel Damis. I completely butchered that name, but it's a very good song, and that's what's coming up next. So here we go.

Well, that is all that I, DJ Dumpster, have for you, but I'm excited for my next show, which will be next Tuesday. It's called Daughter of Darkness. It's about a different woman in vampire or just horror in general. I explore them through a really carefully curated playlist, and I talk about the history of their character and their media, and yeah, I'm super excited. But I do unfortunately have to go, so I'm gonna turn on automation, and I will see you guys next week. Bye.

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0: 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Ah, me hearties, 'tis a show where silly music, old familiars, and interviews collide. 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

0: I am
1: really impressed.
2: My school is a dinner, yeah. 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Y'all can keep that spinner shit. We just on some distant shit. Suckin' team marathons. We shit. Bet you gon' remember this when you go and tell your kids. That's the one that Dante and yo, why, they never really talk. But she see Henry to fuck fifth. She had that next period. Wait, hold on, no serious. This is the type of beat that make me drink a hoe. Nah, this the type of beat that make me pee the fifth. I might go risk it all. Pull up to the blacktop party wearing bands. I'm off the wall. Run the pool.

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different house, different location, I pull up. 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

0: Does anyone hear that?
1: What is that? What is that?
0: Is that a cat?
1: Is there a cat in this?
2: Meow.
1: Meow.
2: Meow.
0: Is that you?
1: You got me.
0: Hello. That was Swinging and Banging, Chopped and Screwed on a Wednesday evening. What can I say?
1: Shout out
0: DJ Screws, shout out ESG, shout out Houston, Texas.
1: And more importantly, hungry cat meowing outside.
0: Oh yeah, by the DigiFX sound effects library off of the album Pet Sound Effects.
1: Yes.
0: For all who are familiar. Mm-hmm. But for anybody who does not know, which if you don't know by now, you should, I am DJ Stray Dog.
1: I'm DJ Funny Cat.
0: And we are Two Girls, One Mic.
1: Two Girls, One Mic.
0: And this is KBRX 91.7. And today we are not alone.
1: We're not alone.
0: We have friends.
1: More than just the cat.
0: It's more than just a cat and a dog. There's actually many animals are roaming around in the booth. And if they would like to introduce themselves with their DJ name. Or
1: DJ names now.
0: They feel comfortable with saying, they may. Yeah.
1: Yeah. You can take the mic.
3: Hi, tentative DJ name.
0: It's okay, baby. You can change it. You are stuck with it.
3: This is DJ Dewdrop.
1: Oh, that's cute.
4: DJ ZC723.
0: Wow. Oh. Wait, that one is complex.
4: Thank you.
0: I like that it has numbers. You know, there's a lot of our radio show, because it has numbers on it, every time we have to like add the playlist to it, it's always the first one
1: to show.
0: It's
1: the first one.
0: We're the first radio show on the website. So like, yeah. Hey, it has some beautiful benefits.
1: It's low-key the method.
0: It is kind of the method. But with all that being said, yeah, we are out here. In
1: We're
0: Austin, Texas.
1: Mm-hmm.
0: It was a blistering, hot, evil day today. And it's honestly been like a weirdly evil week. And I think that today we are having a collective healing.
1: Collective healing.
0: And that is what I'd like to claim.
1: A little bit of peace.
0: Yeah, a little bit of peace. And I think that like, what more could you do for a collective healing than like listen to some like DJ Screw? And so that's I think why I wanted to play that. And also, we're now allowed to play music, hip-hop or rap, that has 500k listeners on Spotify or below, which is like really beautiful.
1: Yeah.
0: So we have to like truly take advantage of that. And so hopefully you'll hear more. I don't know, I feel like we don't, you know, we do get pretty diverse with the genres on here.
1: Mm-hmm.
0: I mean, we had hungry cat meowing outdoors, so yeah. I would say that that's pretty niche.
1: That's pretty niche.
0: But, yeah. But I would like to, like, spread out a little bit more, so hopefully y'all will be hearing a lot more, a little bit more diversity today. We have some country music, we have some more industrial music, mm-hmm. We have some indie. And so, yeah, for everyone who's listening, please stay, please don't turn the dial, and I think we should go ahead and roll into some more music.
1: Yeah, let's do it.
0: Right? All right. And if you want to call in and say hi or have a question or want a word of advice or just like need a little friend, you want to talk to the dog and the cat, the KBRX
1: and the
0: phone
1: other
0: number
1: two.
0: And the other two. This feels so mean.
3: Oh, no.
0: Wait, what animals do you most deeply like resonate with?
1: What's your spirit animals?
3: Wait, I was literally just thinking this and I was like, maybe DJ Birdie, like a little birdie, like
1: okay.
0: I love birds. I love like a heron or an owl.
3: Yes.
0: It's gorgeous.
3: I love
0: a grackle even.
3: Yes.
4: I love grackles.
3: Like my nickname at home's like finch related, so I'm like a little finch.
0: That's so
1: really
0: cute.
1: Wait. You know Darwin?
3: Yeah. Do I know the Galapagos finches?
1: Y'all go way back.
0: Have y'all heard about the beaks?
3: Oh wait.
0: Oh, what do y'all know about that?
4: Are you more evolved for like fruit or are you more evolved for nuts?
3: Oh, you know, it depends on the day.
4: Depends on the day.
0: Oh, that's great.
4: I feel like I'm a sea turtle. Like, that's the vibe.
0: Oh.
1: Low key, that kind of goes with your green shirt that you got
4: Thank
1: on
4: you
1: right
4: for
1: now.
4: All the audio listeners.
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4: The only audio listeners.
0: We have, yeah, no, we I guess for like any appearances, we would have to describe each other. So, okay, if I want to describe myself, really buff, really cool, really tall.
1: I'm 7 feet tall.
0: I'm 8 feet tall, for anyone on the line wondering.
1: I'm wearing a suit, and my skin is pale white, and I live in the woods.
0: Actually, if you want, you could collect my notes, but you probably should be a little scared.
1: I'm a little embarrassed, though, because my handwriting's not great. My handwriting's not great, so I'll hide from them. Oh, my God.
0: When I turned 19, we, had a birthday party where everybody dressed up, characters from, Tumblr 2014, vibes, I guess, and one of our friends was Slenderman, and he went into the dining hall as Slenderman.
1: Dude, we all went into the dining hall like this.
0: And it was just on a normal day in November. And, I was dressed like Nyan Cat. My friend was Miranda Sings. And a lot of us looked like furries because we were, Minecraft avatars. And it was quite the day. It's really funny. We have a really funny, group photo of everybody dressed up like that, in Kinsolving.
1: Mm-hmm.
0: And it just makes me really happy.
1: I was Dan from Dan and Phil.
0: Yeah. a lot of people were very, animal related. I think one of our friends wore a tail. It was crazy.
4: Not the furries,
0: I can't. It was fun. All right, but anyways, okay, we'll now be playing some more music, but yeah, please do not turn the dial. This is Two Girls, One Mic, and you're listening to KBRX 91.7. Thank you.

0: Hello! Welcome back.
1: Hello.
0: For those who have just joined in, we are Two Girls, One Mic, and you just heard Sync Up by Charlie Osborne, Say It by Cicada, and Pony 39 by Ponies. And my dear co-host,
1: yeah,
0: DJ Funny Cat, picked those out for us today. So would you like to talk a little bit about the song?
1: Yeah, for sure. I think I was just kind of going through my favorite thing to do when I'm trying to find new music is go to artists that I already like and then scroll all the way down, and then they have their like artist playlists.
0: Yes.
1: And so you can listen to the music that they're listening to.
0: Yes.
1: And so I think I found all of these through stuff like that. And so I really like Sync Up. It's by Charlie Osborne. I have never heard of this artist before. I think he's got like maybe like 8K listeners or something like that. Very good. Very good vibes, very kind of like evil vibes.
0: Evil?
1: Yeah, evil. And then Say
0: Wait,
1: It,
0: why
1: Cicada.
0: Is it evil? I actually don't understand.
1: I don't know. It just sounds kind of evil and a little esoteric, and I don't know. But those are like, you know, my favorites right now. I would say it's probably my media piece of the week. I would pair that with Sync Up. Probably I like those two songs right now. I have them in rotation, but
0: I think it's funny that you're calling the music evil. The music that we're playing on the airwaves for all of Austin, Texas.
1: Okay. It's not like going to curse you, but it is kind of evil, and you have to recognize that.
0: Oh, my gosh.
1: That.
0: Like, you'd think we were playing Kanye West. Like, what is happening?
2: Like, a little sinister.
1: A little sinister,
0: like, okay, but honestly,
1: yeah.
0: Getting a little sinister, like, there's nothing wrong with that, you know? Sometimes we all have to get a little sinister.
1: Yeah, I feel like we should be able to show every side
0: of
1: ourselves.
0: Let's be earnestly sinister today.
1: Let's be earnestly sinister. Let's
3: I'm feeling sinister, y'all.
1: Yes.
0: You're feeling sinister?
1: Let's say every curse word. Let's break every rule.
0: Well, we can go down the no-no word list.
1: The no-no word list.
3: Not yet.
0: They're actually a secret password, and if you say all those words like in a row,
1: Something magical
0: will happen. It's called getting banned. Not being allowed to go on air anymore. That's the magical thing.
1: Yeah.
0: The magical thing is the FCC fining us to like $20,000.
1: Yeah.
0: But anyways, I am DJ. Oh my gosh, I always almost say your name.
1: I know, I almost always say your name too.
0: I'm DJ Stray Dog.
1: I'm DJ Funny Cat.
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0: And you're listening to KRX 91.7. And yeah, off of that, do you want to segue into like, we're Two Girls, One Mic, and we have a segment every week that we do called Media Piece of the Week, in which we all introduce and talk about our favorite media piece of the week, which actually I have not really thought about enough, but I think I can come to it. And yeah, so I guess you already did yours.
1: Yeah, I would say those two songs, probably.
0: I guess I can volunteer to go next. This is just kind of off the dome, though, but I saw Peter Hook in the Light this weekend with Levitation. And I also saw Cabaret Voltaire, who I played last week, for those who are repeat listeners, which you should be. And I think that my media piece of the week this week was probably the album Low Life by New Order. I've just been listening to this album a lot recently, and I just think that The Perfect Kiss might like actually be the perfect song, and it's just really been on repeat. I'm actually gonna have two media pieces of the week because I can, and this is my radio show. I think my second one is gonna be 13 Songs by Fugazi, because I've also been listening to a lot of Fugazi recently, and it's just so good. And it's like, if I could have two artists I think that I would be allowed to play that are like blacklisted, I think I would probably pick Fugazi and New Order. And it's a shame that I can't play them. Mm-hmm. But yeah, off of that note, do you
1: wait, I have one more. I remembered the album Rumspringa by Ear that just recently released. It's their newest album. Dude, that thing bangs, dude. I love listening to those songs.
0: I
1: Coil,
0: haven't listened to that album yet. I've only
1: it's
0: listened
1: really
0: to the
1: good.
0: Most Ear in the future.
1: And it's really sad that we can't play them anymore because their music is so good.
0: We also played them
1: yes
0: before
1: our last show like two semesters ago.
0: Yeah, which is crazy. We played them like a year ago.
1: They've blown up
0: since then. I don't even remember how I found them. I feel like we talked about artist Spotify playlist. I feel like that very likely could have been it, or just like through friends or like Instagram.
1: Yeah, I don't know. But something I found out recently though is Jonah, who's in one of the two members, has like a million side projects.
0: Yeah.
1: And is also in a band, I guess, I guess a band or maybe a group, I don't know, called Canyon. Or is it Canyon? I think it's Canyon. And they did like two songs, Alarm and So.
0: Yeah.
1: And I had that song liked a super long time ago. And then I just figured out that it's the same artist. It's like the same person who made both Ear and also Canyon. And it's a crazy small world.
0: No, it's so beautiful when that happened.
1: Mm-hmm.
0: Me realizing, oh my God, what is the name of, I'm like blanking. Me realizing, what is Red House Painters and Sun Kill Moon is the same guy. Whoa.
1: Dude, did you know Gorillaz is one guy?
0: Did you know
3: one guy?
0: Gorillaz is just...
1: Yeah.
0: Okay, stop it. That's not true. Be nice. do you know Tim and Paula?
1: Yeah.
0: Okay.
1: Tim and Paula, one guy.
0: One guy. Okay, this bit's gotten old. Do y'all also have media pieces of the week I want to share
1: Let's
0: as well?
1: Let's hear it.
3: What's yours?
2: Yeah, I do. Okay, I think the first thing that came to mind is a book I'm reading. It's called Incensorium, Notes for My People. It's something I just started and actually a friend put me on, but it's kind of about perfume and specifically perfume from a South Asian lens. It's also a memoir. It's really good so far. I'm not gonna fully recommend it because it might get crazy or controversial, and then it's okay, I actually wouldn't fully give it a backing, but
0: you're
2: really
0: I haven't finished yet, but
2: so far
0: you're halfway through.
2: Yeah, no oh, I literally I think I read the prologue today.
0: it's could still be your media piece of the week,
2: but yeah. Hey, it's interesting so far. I definitely think it'll be
0: That's
2: nice.
0: Really cool. Are you big into fragrances? What are you wearing right now?
2: Right now, I'm actually
1: Who are you wearing?
2: Who am I wearing? Okay, that's
0: such
2: a good question.
0: Gucci.
3: Are you wearing Prada?
0: I got some Vivian on. I'm just
2: Oh my gosh, no. I'm wearing this scent. It's called Roasted Green Tea by Jacent. It's kind of exactly what the name is, honestly. It's hojicha, the mm-hmm. roasted matcha. That's mm-hmm. what it's supposed to smell like, but it kind of just smells like a matcha latte to me.
0: Ooh, that's so nice.
2: Yes, I love a nice fragrance,
0: yes,
2: for sure.
0: Yes, me too. Okay, what's yours?
3: Oh, my media piece of the week is Ender's Game by Orson Scott Card. It's a sci-fi book, and it's pretty cool. Don't read the sequels, because they get really, really weird. But Ender's Game, it's
0: that's
3: really good.
0: Dune.
3: Yeah, don't
0: Dune
3: watch the movie.
0: Really...
3: Don't watch Dune. Is Dune good?
0: Okay,
3: movie.
0: Watch the. I thought you said don't watch the Dune.
3: No, Dune good movie. Ender's Game bad movie. Great
0: yeah.
3: book. Bad movie.
0: Why do I feel? What isn't Taylor Swift in that movie?
2: In Dune.
0: No, the one that I'm thinking of is I was just thinking of childhood books I read and their movie adaptations. The Giver, that's what she's in.
2: Oh yes,
0: in
2: she is.
0: That is also such a bad adaptation. I do remember I watched it when it came out in 2013 though, and I did cry. So, but I was also nine. So
1: I was really into Maze Runner, and I watched all of the movies recently.
0: Recently,
3: are they good?
1: Hey, there's something. It's something
0: okay,
1: to put on.
0: Okay. Yeah, I don't know. I feel out of all of those, I think the Hunger Games ones were probably the best in terms of the movies.
1: Yeah.
0: The Divergent, looking, even the
1: oh
0: as a
1: my
0: series,
1: God.
0: So
2: yeah.
0: dumb.
1: I watched all of those too recently.
2: I totally am
0: That's
2: there
0: like
2: with Hunger
0: capsule.
2: Games and the new movie's about to come out too.
3: Oh, yeah.
2: I will say with the Maze Runner, I wanted to be so badly on that train because of the Dylan O'Brien internet heartthrob era.
1: Mm-hmm.
2: And so I was wait, I need to be there. But Hunger Games was definitely my series.
1: Yeah.
3: Isn't the plot of Maze Runner, they get squished?
0: They're stuck in
3: a
0: it's
3: maze and they
0: yeah,
3: have to
0: they're
3: run?
0: Just stuck in the lab.
1: There's yeah, I think maybe sometimes the walls move or something.
0: No, and then there's the creatures chasing.
1: And then the creatures
0: them.
1: Chase
0: not
1: them.
0: The creatures.
1: Yeah,
0: the creatures. Oh my
1: no,
0: god.
1: No, but I was so invested in that world. It was the first time I had ever had any. I think it's kind of it's not really. Is it? It's non-linear storytelling, right? Or something. I think because it.
0: I don't
1: kinda,
0: know that story. It's interesting. They just escape eventually. Oh wait, spoilers.
3: No,
1: but,
3: Maze Runner.
2: No.
0: They escape eventually, and then they just find a bunch of things.
1: That was my first introduction as a kid to storytelling that wasn't I guess traditional hero's journey or something like that. So it was it opened me up to this whole new world of oh my gosh, wait, I don't got to know all the information at once.
2: Yeah.
0: Mm.
1: They can reveal things slowly.
3: They can.
2: Yeah. They opened your mind, like
0: the Maze Runner.
1: I was like,
2: I feel in middle school. Like half of these books, like we read them too young. Like I like the Hunger Games. I don't think I was meant to be reading that. Like. At the age I know, like, kind of, but also, like, if I were to read it now.
3: Yeah.
0: I think that they do have, like, mature themes. Like, they are definitely allegorical for some, like, other larger events happening. But, like, I don't know. I think that it's good for, like, teenagers and, like, young adults to be reading, like, more mature content oftentimes. Like, for example, I feel like recently there's definitely been, like, a big push for, of course, like banning books in libraries. Like at my old high school, they used to teach Beloved, and the year that I was supposed to read Beloved, they stopped teaching that. And like that's an example of like a book that has pretty mature content. But I think that like, I mean, I think that's all the more reason why like 16-year-olds like should be reading it, as to like, I don't know, like I think that oftentimes when approaching history, it is like easier to approach history through things like stories, and easier to have these conversations through works of fiction. And that's why I think like teaching books like that can be really important.
1: Fun fact, that the teacher that was supposed to teach us that book that year, we had him on our show. Like,
0: oh yeah,
2: no way. Yeah.
1: In like sophomore year,
0: yeah,
1: we brought him on our show because he does like writing articles and stuff. For,
0: well,
1: like,
0: he was writing an article on the like Austin DIY scene. And
1: yeah, West for, Campus Austin Music Monthly. Too.
0: I don't think he'd care us name dropping. Shout out Mr. Parker.
1: Shout out Mr. Parker.
0: Yeah, which is super interesting. But we also did talk about some of our abuse. It was like really, it was kind of a healing because like he no longer teaches. And so we were able to like speak really like canonically about the public school system as it exists in we went to high school in a suburb outside of Austin, and like, yeah, I mean, like, you know, they say Austin is like pretty blue and whatever, but I mean they aren't exempt from like a lot of these like policies that are being passed on a state level right now. And so we got to talk about kind of like the politics that were unwinding and happening on the school. I was definitely always a problematic figure in high school in terms of I'm still like a pretty political person, but even from like a very young age, like challenging the status quo, I guess.
1: Yeah.
0: And a lot of teachers didn't like that, but hey.
2: That's important though. I feel like, you know, as a teacher, you have a big responsibility, like to like the kids in your class, like especially like what you're saying about like, you know, kids like do think like pretty critically, especially teenagers, like they have that capacity, and they can like kind of smell like when you're not being real with them.
1: Yeah.
2: Things are like important as well, and like if you're not receptive or open to like them speaking on things that are important to them and that they're like seeing in the world around them, and you're not addressing that in a classroom setting, then
0: exactly, like it's so important for like children to be having conversations about history and also like contemporary things that are happening in their world with people that aren't their parents.
2: Exactly.
0: And also aren't necessarily people that are their age, like mentors, you know what I mean? And I think that as long as we, and I mean this is even happening, and we can say this because it's like technically KBRX is like, I don't think we face, whatever, I'm gonna say it because I don't care, but it's like
1: I'm
0: this is even
1: it.
0: Happening on like a university level, like here at UT Austin, like professors are like not being allowed to like teach and like talk about like subjects like like gender identity, sexuality, and race, like explicitly in their classes. They aren't like being allowed to teach it. There's a lot of censorship happening, and I think that it's crazy to me because like that's against people, like we're grown, like we're adults, and you're telling me that I am paying my own tuition to go sit in a classroom and the professor's not even to talk, like allowed to like talk about these subjects with me as an adult. Like that's ridiculous. And there's like, you know, the consolidation, everything that's happening. If you haven't read about it, like I really do encourage you to read about it,
1: because
0: there's a lot of things that are happening on a political level in which like
1: and it's closer than you realize.
0: Censorship is happening and it's here and it's right now and it's present. Like it's important to keep that in mind. I love that we got here from talking about the Hunger Games. I feel like we've talked a lot, so I feel like maybe we should play music again.
1: Yeah.
0: But
1: let's recenter.
0: If y'all would like to call in at all, have any thoughts, feelings, if you want to just say hi, the phone number is always is 512-495-5879. That's 512-495-5879. It's also like if you just Google KBRX phone number, it's there too. So like,
1: it should also
0: don't
1: allegedly
0: be scared.
1: It should allegedly spell out KB.
0: KBRX at the end. Something like that. But anyways, off of that note, this is Two Girls, One Mic, and we will be back again soon. Please don't turn the dial. We're going to play some cool songs. Okay, bye.

In those days, there was a kind of fever that pushed me out of the front door into the pale, exhaust-fumed park by Broadwater Farm, or the grubby road that eventually leads to Enfield. Turkish supermarkets after chicken restaurant after spare parts shop. Everything in my life felt like it was coming to a mysterious close. I could hardly walk to the end of the street without feeling there was no way to go except back. The dates I'd had that summer had come to nothing. My job was a dead end and the rent check was killing me a little more each month. It seemed unlikely that anything could hold much longer. The only question left to ask was what would happen after everything familiar collapsed. But for now, the summer stretched between me and that moment. It was ferociously hot and the air quality became so bad that by the evening the noise of nearby trains stuttered in fits and starts, distorted through the shifting air. As I lay in my room, I could hear my neighbours discussing the World Cup and opening beers in their gardens. On the other side, someone was singing an Arabic prayer through the thin wall. I had no money for the pub, so I decided to go for a walk. I found myself wandering aimlessly to the west, past the terrace of chicken kebab shops and laundrettes near the tube station. I crossed the street and headed into virgin territory. I'd never been this way before. Gravel-dashed houses alternated with square 60s offices.

undulated with cracks and litter. I walked and walked because there was nothing else for me to do, and by degrees the light began to fade. The mouth of an avenue led me to the verge of a long, greasy A-road that rose up in the far distance, with symmetrical terraces falling steeply down then up again from a distant railway station. There were four benches to my right, interspersed with those strange bushes that grow in the area, whose blossoms are so pale yellow they seem translucent, almost spectral. And suddenly tired, I sat down. I held my head in my hands, feeling like shit, but a sudden breeze escaped from the terraces, and for a moment I lost my thoughts in its unexpected coolness. I looked up, and I realized I was sitting in a photograph. I remembered clearly, this photograph was taken by my mother in 1982 outside our front garden in Hampshire. It was slightly underexposed. I was still sitting on the bench, but the colors and the planes of the road and horizon had become the photo. If I looked hard, I could see the lines of the window ledge in the original photograph were now composed by a tree branch and the silhouetted edge of a grass verge. The sheen of the flash on the window was replicated by bonfire smoke, drifting infinitesimally slowly from behind a fence. My sister's face had been dimly visible behind the window, and yes, there were pale stars far off to the west that traced out the lines of a toddler's eyes and mouth. When I look back at this, there's nothing to grasp, no starting point. I was inside an underexposed photo from 1982, but I was also sitting on a bench in Haringey. Strongest of all was the feeling of 1982-ness. Dizzy, illogical, as if none of the intervening disasters and wrong turns had happened yet. I felt guilty and inconsolably sad. I felt the instinctive tug back to school, the memory of shopping malls, cooking, driving in my mother's car. All gone, gone forever. I just sat there for a while. I was so tired that I didn't bother trying to work out what was going on. I was happy just to sit in the photo while it lasted, which wasn't for long anyway. The light faded, the wind caught the smoke, the stars dimmed under the glare of the street lamps. I got up and walked away from the squat little benches and an oncoming gang of kids. A bus was rumbling to my rescue down the hill with a great big Via Alexandra Palace on its front, and I realized I did want to drink after all.

0: 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We have super cool DJs that will blow your mind with some of the best music the University of Texas in Austin has to offer. 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
0: Welcome back.
1: For those of you who have just tuned in, we are
0: two girls,
1: one mic, and you just heard a couple of songs that I selected for today. There was Surf's Up Again by Rocket Ship, Seasons Change by Jerry Jeff Walker, and Losing Hemingway by The Clientele. And I did want to talk about these songs a little bit because they're all pretty important to me. I really like the Surf's Up Again song by Rocket Ship because it really reminds me of Beach Boys and Pet Sounds, which is like one of my favorite albums ever. And I feel like it just evokes sort of like the feeling of like kind of walking through a childhood memory and the beach. And I just love the beach. I feel like the beach is a place where I've had so many like wonderful memories, and also like the ocean in general. Like, I grew up in predominantly Austin and like also Kentucky for a little bit, and so I didn't ever grow up like near or in vicinity of a beach, and so going and seeing the ocean was always like such a novelty for me. And I can like remember the first time like I actually like went to the ocean and like saw the water and like saw the sand, and like it's just such a particular memory. And I think that Surf's Up Again by Rocket Ship really evokes that nostalgia. And so does, of course, like Pet Sounds by the Beach Boys, which I wish I could play. I was talking earlier about the artists I would play if we could play like big artists and add them to the list too, because that would be great. The next song that I played was Seasons Change by Jerry Jeff Walker. And he was really big into like the outlaw country scene here in Austin. Armadillo Headquarters, if any those who know, you know, the old head Austinites. He was really involved with that venue and just like the overall scene. And I really like this song because, again, it is very like focused on change and sort of like the coming of new seasons and the end of summer. And I was just thinking about it today because it was such an awfully hot summer day. You know, it kind of, for me right now, feels like fall's never gonna come. It feels like we are stuck in an eternal summer here in this city. But this song kind of like reassures me that for worse or for better, it will. And with that, I feel like there's kind of like a metaphor of just like change, and like things will always come and change and happen, and you're just kind of riding the current. So I really like that song. And then Losing Hemingway by The Clientele. This was like a big one on repeat this summer, and I think also fits well with like sort of the feelings of nostalgia. It's very much like feels like a more spoken word poetry type song, but I really love the line where he says that he's like suddenly standing inside of a photograph. It just like reminds me of the feeling of like driving through your hometown after like not being there for a while, or like going to a place that you haven't gone to for a while and like kind of it all hitting you and coming back and missing that, you know. And I think that that's a really beautiful thing, and I'm a very sentimental person. DJ Funny Cat knows this. And so, yes. You know, I feel like I feel these things a lot, and that song just like has really resonated with me, especially like me and DJ Funny Cat, we're seniors. So, you know, we're kind of like a lot of this campus and like this area, especially being from the area, holds so many memories. And I feel like I can walk through different areas and just like see all of these points in my life play out in front of me. And I think that that's a really magical thing, and I do cherish that, even if it makes me feel sad.
0: I think that there's a really interesting feeling being in the same like city that you grew up in proximity to, because I feel like you get this real sense of like living so many lives in the same space. Like, I remember
1: being so many different people,
0: being with so many different other people in different parts of their lives, and like you remember all of these spaces in a certain way that bring back memories, whether they're like happy memories or painful memories. But it's really interesting how the spaces, they still remain, like they're still here.
1: And you're just different. But then the spaces also change too, though, is the thing.
0: Yeah, sometimes it's changed as well.
1: You know, I feel like there are some places that do kind of like run stale in a really strange way. Like when I was a kid, I lived in Kentucky for a while, and we lived in this small town, and I kid you not, it was called Paris, Kentucky. That was the name of the town that we lived in, and we lived in this little blue house. And I remember always like feeling like the house was so big and grand, and our backyard just felt giant. I always grew up living in like really tiny apartments. I was raised by like college, like my mom was like in like a teenager, she's very young, and so we were always living in like kind of scrappy places, I guess. And that was the first time I lived in a real house, and I just loved it. And I remember when I was like 9, I went back to Kentucky to visit my grandfather, because he he does leather work there. And I went back to the house, we went to visit it, and I remember being 9 years old and thinking the house is so small, so much smaller than I remembered. And I was having this conversation with my mom the other day, because it's my grandpa's birthday. I was like, I wonder how small that house would look to me now at 21. Mm-hmm. Yeah, it's really, and it's also like, I remember going back to the house and it looked like exactly the same. Mm-hmm. But then so much of the time it doesn't look the same, and things are very different, especially, you know, Paris, Kentucky, not much is changing there, but Austin, Texas,
0: yeah,
1: it's developed a lot and changed a lot. And that's really a weird feeling.
0: Yeah.
1: But you know, it's inevitable.
0: Yeah. Sometimes places feel stale, or sometimes they're extremely potent with memory.
1: Yeah.
0: And I think it's really interesting to get used to a school, and also to get used to a new environment. Like, there's this huge, like, realization that I had when I was first coming into college, where I was kind of sad that, like, I was never going to have the experience of, like, going to a new school and feeling like everything was so big, and, like, having to get used to it, and then
1: like becoming, being in a new city,
0: becoming familiar with it again. But I think I'm realizing, like, as I've gotten older, like, that feeling's never going to go away, because there's always going to be a new place, there's always going to be a new situation, there's always going to be a new job that's going to bring that feeling of, like, new excitement and, like, new things to get used to, a new chapter of your life. Like, that thing, that feeling never goes away. And your life is so much bigger than high school or college or elementary school or middle school.
1: For sure. And you can stay in the same city for so long and still have so many different experiences. And I think that that's wonderful. I think that, like, travel is great, and, like, I think everybody should go and, like, see the world and have these different experiences. But also, I think that, like, a lot of the, like, essence of why people travel, it's like you can find those connections and, like, those experiences actually within your local community. Like, girl, you don't gotta go to Europe. Like, you can just, like, go to, like, different areas, like, within Austin, Texas, and there's, like, also, like, so much culture here and, like, so many different things going on and happening.
0: The beauty of community is next door.
1: The beauty of community is, like, here in this station right now,
0: in this room with two other people that we met like 2 hours ago.
1: Yes, exactly. So but yeah, wow.
2: That's beautiful.
3: That was insightful. Yeah. No. Was.
1: Have y'all, like, I mean, so we're from this area, but how has it been for y'all, like, moving to Austin and, like, having that sort of new experience of being in a different city?
2: I think, I mean, everything y'all are saying about, like, it is, like, a new experience, like, it was definitely, like, a big adjustment. I think, like, especially at, I guess when you're moving for college, it's at, like, a very specific time in your life. Like, when you're 18, I think that you're already, like, pretty, like, vulnerable a bit. Like, I think you kind of just figured out, like, high school. At least for me, that's when I moved to Austin. And so it's like, okay, now I'm an adult, and there's, like, this excitement of, like, okay, college, like, also, like, this, like, freedom. But you do really, really, like, miss home, miss, like, kind of the familiarity that comes with, like, certain landmarks and people in your life. But I think Austin specifically is such a, like, beautiful and, like, community oriented place too, like, more so than, I'm from Houston for context, and I think, like, community looks a little bit different, and I think that's changed in the past. But in Austin, I feel like there's places and groups and events that really are, like, focused on bringing together a lot of, like, the same people, like-minded people, and I don't know, specifically creatively, you know, I think, like, art galleries, stores, local businesses that are really dedicated to bringing people together. And I think that really made the transition easier.
1: Yes. Yeah. We were literally just talking about a mass gallery earlier. Yes. Such a great space for like art exhibitions, if anyone hasn't heard of it. Also love Alienated Majesty. I got to see somebody that I know who also works there. They released their book, their name is C. Reese, the other day, called Noctuary, and they did like a really wonderful poetry reading for it there, and there was a couple other poets as well. So always like check out Alien Majesty's calendar too, and Mass Gallery, shout out.
2: Yes.
1: Oh, well, if theoretically, if you want to, because we can't do call to actions, but that is a suggestion.
2: Exactly.
0: Yeah. Let me preface it. The suggestion is getting involved in your community. It doesn't have to be any specific thing, but just like do something, like get out, meet people. What I've realized is I have been so trapped inside of my own head, like in my own space recently, just because I've been so stressed, so busy. But I think as soon as you're able to like kind of quiet that version of yourself and just kind of go out and like look outwards instead of inwards, then you're like, that's like when you're actually finally able to like enjoy life a little bit, I feel like.
2: Yeah, I think it really, like, tests your character and brings out, like, a lot of the positive that you didn't even know, like, I think sides of you, because you're meeting people that you don't normally interact with, and it'll, like, bring out qualities that you didn't even know were in you. And also to, like, preface, if anything is, or anybody's who's listening is from Houston, there are certainly plenty of, like, galleries and really amazing, like, local businesses and spaces in Houston, like, to also check out, or you know, if you feel inclined. But I think I was just too young to really like fully have access to that when I was.
1: Yeah. Okay. Well, it is nearly top of the hour, and so I think we need to wrap up today. But thank you guys so much for listening, as always. Coming up next is A Cool Girl's Guide to Music with DJ Noir. I think it's yes. And I was, for anyone who's curious, I am DJ Stray Dog.
0: I'm DJ Funny Cat.
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2: I'm DJ Birdie.
1: And this was Two Girls, One Mic. Yeah, thank you so much for listening. We're going to play one last song, and then we're out of here. All right.

0: 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I'm Jeff Rosenstock. 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

All right. Welcome back to A Cool Girl's Guide to Music on KVRX 91.7 with me, DJ Noor. I'm so happy to have you here. Today, we've got a fun show lined up for you. We're going to be listening to a lot of 60s psychedelic rock, which, what a surprise if you've been tuning into the last two episodes. It's something I've been really loving recently, and I just keep finding more of it, so I'm excited to share. All right. Well, we'll go ahead and get started. This first song up is Baby It's You by Smith, and I can nearly guarantee that essentially everyone listening right now would have heard it before. It apparently topped Billboard's in 1969. It's a song you've heard, I'm sure. It says Baby It's You by Smith. Enjoy.

All right. That was I'm Not Your Stepping Stone by Paul Revere and the Raiders. And I, like I said, we've got a lot of kind of 60s rock today. Yeah, I hope everyone's week has been good thus far. I just woke up from a big nap. I'm a little dazed, and that's okay. It fits the vibe, I guess. But yeah, so next up we have Incense and the Peppermints by Strawberry Alarm Clock, which is fun. I've heard that they were a popular band in the 60s, but I don't really have anyone to corroborate that fact. So if anyone is like, oh my god, yes, I did listen to them in the 60s, or you recognize this band, you know what, I'd love if you'd call in and just tell me, because I appreciate that. If you would like to call in, the number to the booth is 512-495-KVRX, aka 5879. So thank you. I'll repeat that again at the next break. All right. This is Incense and Peppermints by Strawberry Alarm Clock. Have fun.

All right. I wanted to stop after that song because I wanted to say that my mom texted me because she's tuning in, and she said that she loves the song and that she's listened to it a lot and that was very popular. She was born in 69, but like obviously songs will be popular after they come out. But you know, I just think that's so fun to know because like that's so amazing. I would have never known that. I would have never heard this band if I wasn't actively searching for older music. And so I think that's really beautiful to see. That's about it. Yeah. Okay. I'll let you all get back to the music I've got planned. But one more time, if you want to call in, just for whatever reason, the phone number is 512-495-KVRX. All right. This next up is Lies by the Knickerbockers. Have

All right. So you just heard Fresh Air by Quicksilver Messenger Service. And I was reading up on them a little bit while they were playing. And apparently, so they were kind of formed in the mid-60s in San Francisco. There we go. And it seemed like throughout their few years of being together, because they're only really together through like mid-60s to the early 70s, it seemed, the members that were there kept leaving and then getting replaced and then coming back. And it's just very complicated. And so it's very fascinating to me to see how this band only lasted for a few years, but it still lives on like online, and you can still listen to it. I'm certain they still have CDs and vinyl, things like that. And I think that's really cool, but yeah, whatever. All right, so you're listening to A Cool Girl's Guide to Music on KVRX 91.7 with me, DJ Noor. I am so happy to have you here. We've been listening to a lot of 60s psychedelic rock-ish, and I've been loving it. The next song up, I think, is the album is quite literally called Psychedelic Sounds, I think. Psychedelic Sounds, yeah. And it's from 13th Floor Elevators, so quite literally just psychedelic rock, which is great. I'm excited. It's been a genre I've been really loving. I kind of wish I had someone in the booth right now to talk to, because I'm in such a mood to just chat, and that's all right. I guess y'all can just be the one side of it. I was about to ask how's y'all's day is going. But yeah, how are y'all doing? I hope you're doing good. The heat has been killing me. I am counting down the days until it's finally a little bit cooler. Just a little bit. I'm just begging to be able to wear my very light cardigan outside. That's what I'm really looking forward to. And I have a feeling it might be another month before I actually get that. And that's a little frustrating. But I'm sure everyone's tired of hearing about the weather in Texas. I know I'm tired of experiencing it, as I'm sure everyone else is. All right, well, I'll just go ahead and let the song play, because I'm just rambling, obviously. This is You're Gonna Miss Me by 13th Floor Elevators. Enjoy.

0: All right. That was Pushing Too Hard by The Seeds. And hate to say it, but we've got some half hour ads, whatever you want to call them. All right. So just got to bear with me. See you in a minute.
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0: 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You're listening to A Cool Girl's Guide to Music on KVRX 91.7 with me, DJ Noor. Next up, we've got She's a Lover by The Pretty Things. And yeah, I hope you enjoy.

0: That was She's a Lover by The Pretty Things. And next up, we have a very interesting song. It is Sky Pilot by Eric Burden and the Animals. And this song, it's a little bit longer, it's like 7 minutes, but it is from 1968. It's an anti-war song. It's called, like I said, it's called Sky Pilot. It's really interesting. I believe that in the middle of it, there is a break where they use real bagpipes that they had, I think it said that they had recorded it at like some nearby school, or I don't know. It's really interesting that all those different kinds of music come together, and I love the fact that it's an anti-war song, and so I think it's really interesting to talk about, so, or just at least to listen to. So I'll go ahead and let y'all listen. This is Sky Pilot by Eric Burden and the Animals.
1: He blesses the boys as they stand in line. The smell of gun grease and their bayonets, they shine.

All right. That was Sky Pilot by Eric Burdon and the Animals. Wow. I really love that song. I think it's so beautiful, although the middle gives me so much anxiety, but it's supposed to. It's sounds of war and it's, whew, it's just a lot, but it's a beautiful song and it's very interesting. I looked more into it and it just is very particular. It, like, since this song is 7.5 minutes, it didn't really get a lot of airtime on radio stations back when it came out. And especially not as much as like a lot of other anti-war sentiment songs. And so it's really interesting that I'm getting to play it now because this is not a traditional radio station and I don't really care about how long a song is. I'll play a song if it's 20 minutes long for you. But yeah, and so it's really interesting because now it's getting a little bit more airtime way after the fact, but no matter what, it's still very important. And it's also apparently referencing specifically, instead of like

you know, air crews and such. It's specifically referencing like how the chaplains are, you know what, I'm not going to go into it. It's a lot. But, you know, next up we've got, are you going to be there? Wait, what was it? You know what? That's all right. It is, are you going to be there at the Love Inn? That's the part I couldn't remember. Awesome. Are you going to be there at the Love Inn by the Chocolate Watch Band? And I hope you enjoy. And I'll be back in a couple of minutes.

that was Are You Gonna Be There at the Lovin' by the Chocolate Watch Band. And I'm taking a little break here because I, like I said earlier, I'm in the mood to just talk. You're listening to A Cool Girl's Guide to Music on KVRX 91.7 with me, DJ Noor, by the way. And I just kind of want to talk for a minute because I watched Metropolis over this weekend, you know, like 1927 Metropolis, and it was so good. And I just wanted to put that out there. I feel like people are sleeping on older films. They're not paying attention to like these silent films anymore. They're so good. I wish it was more of a workers' rights film because it starts like that and then it kind of ends up just kind of compromising and being like, oh, well, they don't actually need to uprise, which is a little frustrating, especially because I'm taking this German cinema class, which is why I'm really fascinated by this topic. And because apparently Hitler and the Nazis loved Metropolis because, you know, they Hitler only became chancellor in 1933 and it came out in 1927. So it was only a few years later. And apparently they loved the film, which makes a lot of sense because it is kind of anti-communist, which is a little sad because it's a great film and I really wish it weren't. But whatever. I wish it weren't so, you know, in line with Nazi ideology. But that's all right. I just wanted to throw that out there that it's a great film that I feel like people should watch. I don't know. I've been really enjoying older German cinema. German expressionism is awesome. All right. You get the point. That was such an unnecessary rant. I just really wanted to say that on air for no reason. Okay. Next up, we've got Codeine by The Litter. Enjoy.

All right. That was The Smell of Incense by the West Coast Pop Art Experimental Band. And I think that's a really fun song. It's a little bit longer as well. It's nearly 6 minutes. But I really love it. It's a really super fun psychedelic rock song. I love it a lot. It's a lot of fun. I don't know how to, I'm so bad at describing music, and that's all right. I just think it's such a beautiful song, and I really enjoy it. And that was also our last song of the hour. Thank you so much for maybe we can fit in another song. I mean, I'm gonna go overtime, might have to cut it off, but that's okay. I'll go ahead and say goodbye though. You've been listening to A Cool Girl's Guide to Music on KVRX 91.7 with me, DJ Noor. I'm here every Wednesday at 10 p.m. And I'm so grateful that you tuned in this week. Keep tuning in. There's going to be a great show after me, Subconsciously Conscious. But until that DJ gets here, I'm going to go ahead and play my last song. If it fades out, you'll know why, though. Okay. This is Zigzag Wanderer by Captain Beefheart and his magical... in his magic band. There we go. All right, this is Zigzag Wanderer by Captain Beefheart and his magic band. Enjoy.

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7: Hello, hello. You are now listening to Subconsciously Conscious with me, your host, DJ Vivian. What's up? I just got here and I think I'm going to just hop straight into it. Honestly, okay, if you're a first-time listener of my show, the way that things work around here is that we usually meditate on a specific thought or feeling or, like, you know, emotion, whatever. That's, like, kind of the same thing. But anyway, we meditate on a specific topic, right? And then we explore that through music. But today we're going to do something a little bit different. Sometimes I like to do a segment on my show where I call it stream of consciousness, and it's pretty self-explanatory. It's basically just whatever comes to mind. We're going to voice those thoughts, those opinions. And the music is meant to just kind of help us hang out for this next hour. So yeah, let's just get started. This is a cover of a famous song, famous quotations, of a song that I've been listening to a lot this week, and I just really like this song, and I hope you do too.

Oh my goodness, sorry. My mic was not on. That's crazy. Okay, anyway, moving on. I was saying before you got here, I was just saying that you just heard Hazel by Far Apart, and before that was Ever Fallen in Love by a band that I cannot say on air. So if you want to know what band I'm talking about, you can check that out on kvrx.org. All right, yeah. If you're just now tuning in, I'm DJ Vivian. This is Subconsciously Conscious, and we're doing a stream of consciousness today. So basically what that means is that I'm just going to talk about whatever I want. I was just in here and I was drawing on the like notebook, because there's always notebooks in here, and someone left a really sweet little message. And then someone else that I know left a really sweet little message. And then there's other people that I know in here. And there's other people that I don't know in here. And I just think that's so beautiful that, like, there's always little crumbs left behind of, like, everyone that's in here. Not necessarily crumbs, literally, but, like, little fragments, pieces of their time spent here are always scattered around. And I think that's so cool. That's just so cool to me. But yeah, and I was also gonna say that I feel like the playlist that I have today is very much like college rock, like stuff that I would imagine to hear on college radio. So that's what this playlist is. This next song, I heard it for the first time today. I feel like I do that a lot here. I just bring in stuff that I like heard for the first time today, but I don't know. I thought it was cool, and I hope you like it. It's called Work and Progress by My Better Half. Enjoy.

high school. Thank God. Now it's your time to do good. This rebellion thing you're going through, I understand it, not completely, but I respect it.

0: You just heard Regular Disease by Blind Mr. Jones, and before that was Don't Want to Know if, sorry, I just hiccuped. Don't Want to Know If You're Lonely by Husker Du, and before that was Work and Progress by My Better Half. My mic is on now, so no need to fret. I realized what I had done, and it was really rookie mistake. But that's okay. We're not going to talk about it. Anyway, if you're just now tuning in, I'm DJ Vivian, and you're listening to Subconsciously Conscious, which is a music program where we typically discuss a specific feeling or thought process. But today we're doing something different where I do a stream of consciousness, which basically means that we talk about whatever I want. I was thinking about Husker Du because I'm like the biggest Nirvana fan, and I feel like Husker Du is a name that comes up a lot when you're learning about Nirvana and like just that whole scene in general. But when I was like a teenager and it was like my biggest hyperfixation, 90s and grunge and Seattle and all these influences that were inspiring the main three, you know. I listened to Mother Love Bone, I listened to, you know, all these other things, but Husker Du is one that I never gave it the time of day. And as I've gotten older, I've noticed my taste is changing a lot. I've gotten really into some older like punk, or yeah, I guess it's punk, in like recent months, or just like over pretty much the entirety of like this year. I feel like that's kind of been the overarching theme or like category that you could lump all this into. And you know, I'm listening to people like The Damned Now, or like, you know, all the people from that era, and Husker Du has appeared again, and I have given it the time of day now, and I think it was just meant to find me in this moment, because lately it's been really resonating with me. It's just like, it just really hits the spot, you know, and I think that's beautiful when that happens, like when you try for something, or I don't know, I'm a person that'll put something on the shelf until I feel I'm ready to approach it. I do that a lot with movies, but I do it sometimes with bands too. And it's always great when that pays off, you know, when it ages like fine wine instead of just like rotting on the shelf forever. Anyway, enough of that. I'm going to play some advertisements, and then after that, we'll get back to the music. School today was not that bad, but you know, I'll talk about that later.
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Isn't that awesome? Wasn't that awesome? You just heard Eulalia, Eulalia. I think that's how you say that, by Braid. And before that was Kiss the Boys Goodbye by Maggot. And it's spelled M-A-G-G-A-T. I played a Melt Banana Sweeper earlier, and that just reminded me of the fact that I got to see Melt Banana. And I think that's so crazy because they're a band that KVRX kind of got me into. I don't even know how. I think it was the Sweeper. I don't even remember, honestly. I don't remember how I got into Melt Banana, but I remember that it was related to KVRX. And I was at Levitation this past weekend, and that was so awesome, like seeing them live. I honestly can't speak to much of like what the show, like the songs that they played and everything. Like, it was cool. If you were paying attention, you had to really be in it. But the fact that I got to see these two real people playing their instrument, or playing his instrument, and this lady singing her heart out, like right in front of me, it was just so awesome. And I also got to see freaking Bikini Kill, Gibby Haynes, and the original Butthole Surfer.

some other fellow KVRXers, and it was just like a really beautiful day, honestly. And seeing Kathleen Hanna so close, like, it was really surreal. I really can't even begin to describe the way that it felt to like stand in her presence. And, you know, she sang Carnival. She sang literally anything you can think of. It was beautiful. And Toby Vail looked awesome too. It was just so crazy because, again, it kind of goes back to the Husker Du thing. Like, that was my whole scene when I was in high school. Like, that was just something that I really wanted. I was so ravenous for knowledge about what was going on in that time period, the 90s, and like late 80s, I guess. So it only makes sense that like my music taste has somewhat rerouted to the roots of, you know, that whole musical movement. I'm pretty sure you could say that grunge was a movement. Grunge and Riot Girl and all those great things that came out of the 90s. Technically the 80s, though, I'm beginning to discover. Who else did I... Oh, I also got to see The Garden this past weekend, which was so crazy because, well, I've seen The Garden a bunch of times, but it was my second time seeing them at Stubbs, and I was, like, telling my fellow DJ, DJ Colon 3, shout out Ugo. I was telling him that my professor was going to be at all these shows that we were going to all day because he's my music journalism professor. And I was like, dude, like, wouldn't it be so funny to see him? And The Garden is a band that I, like, told him about when I interviewed him during the summer for a class, a different class. And, like, he had never heard of The Garden. And so, okay, Fernie, whatever. I basically put my professor onto The Garden. And then me and Ugo are at the front of the merch line. And who do I see? None other than my professor. And it was, like, it was crazy. Because from my recommendation, he had then decided to go to the show. And it was a late show, too. And it was at Stubbs. So, I don't know. I just thought that was cool. And seeing The Garden is always awesome. But I've got a couple songs left for you. The next one is kind of another one that I heard for the first time today. I'm not even going to lie. But I remember that it was good. This is You're a Bigger Jerk Than Me by the Carl Hendricks Trio.

Okay. You just heard Time Enough at Last by The Fall. Before that was Dead Moon Night by Dead Moon. And before that was You're a Bigger Jerk Than Me by the Carl Hendrix Trio. If you're just now tuning in, you're catching the tail end of Subconsciously Conscious with me, your host, DJ Vivian. And this was a stream of consciousness episode. So we just talked about whatever, everything under the sun. I'm reading this book for class. It's called Utopia Avenue by David Mitchell. And it's just so good. Like, it's actually just so good. I'm on page 147. I'm in the chapter Purple Flames. And it's a pivotal chapter for the main character. We get to learn more about his dark backstory as their band, which is like finally getting good, performed. It's the night that his band performed in his hometown. So he's got a lot to prove, and it's just so beautifully written. I'm so glad to be reading it. We've got time for one more song. This last song, I don't know, I was going to play it last, but then I didn't. I was like, I'll play it actually. Well, I was going to play it like the last song. Whatever. Okay, this is the last song. It's called Asleep at the Trigger by Otto Lux. Enjoy.

0: sing a song for you, I would sing a song for you. If I could write a poem for you, I would write a poem for you. But my thing is...
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7: Hello, hello, hello. Hey, guys. This is DJ Deep. Thanks for tuning in, and we'll be taking on our show, Love, Heartbreak, and Everything in Between. Dude, I feel like the last week went by so fast, but anyway, we have DJ Snow again in the house. At this point, she's like just like a co-host of the show, honestly. But yeah, you want to say any words? Say hi to the audience.
8: Hey, everyone. Thanks for listening. This is my third time being here. Crazy. Love it. Can't get enough of it.
7: Apparently so. Well, hopefully you still feel the same after today. But yeah, I mean, if you're ready to go, I'm ready to go. Ready to listen to some music?
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7: Let's do it.

0: If you couldn't tell, I'm a bit of a Lily Kincaid fan.
1: Mm-hmm.
0: As I think she's been having at least one song for the past 3 weeks now, but she's been releasing pretty frequently, I think. So
1: yeah, her stuff is really good. I gotta admit, I love them.
0: Yeah, and then next up we have the Orion Sisters. I just came across them this past week, but
1: oh, nice!
0: Got some interesting music too. Three sisters, actually.
1: Very cool.

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0: Alrighty guys, this next song will be the last song of the night. Hope you enjoyed it so far. What about you, DJ Snow? What were you thinking? I thought I saw you dozing off over there. Is it too slow?
1: No, it's perfect. It's like the best music to get myself to fall asleep later on, but like the lyrics are super relatable for all of them. I said this for 3 weeks in a row, but I love them. I absolutely love them. We'll listen to them like 10 times over.
0: Nice, nice. Alrighty, well, here's the last song. Hope you guys enjoy.

0: Well, guys, that was the last song of the night. Hope you guys enjoyed. And if you did, hopefully we'll see you again next week. And if you're new here, well, welcome. Thanks for listening. I'm DJ Deep. And this is...
1: DJ Snow.
0: There you go. Signing off for tonight. Thanks for hanging out with us. Have a good night, guys.
1: Good night.
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pick how I'm moving, pick who I'm choosing to fly to pursue. 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
4: Hey, what's this song again? Kinetic?
5: What are you doing right now?
4: Kinetic. What is it?
5: Why are you doing this?

Lemon says, we may not do the most, but we can try.

It's life, it's life, it's life, it's life, it's life, it's life, it's life, it's life, it's life, it's life, it's life, it's life, it's life, it's life, it's life, it's life, it's life, it's life, it's life, it's life, it's life, it's life, it's life, it's life, it's life, it's life, it's life, it's life, it's life, it's life, it's life, it's life, it's life, it's life, it's life, it's life, it's life, it's life, it's life, it's life, it's life, it's life, it's life, it's life, it's life, it's life, it's life, it's life, it's life, it's life, it's life, it's life, it's life, it's life, it's life, it's life, it's life, it's life, it's life, it's life, it's life, it's life, it's life, it's life, it's life, it's life, it's life, it's life, it's life, it's life, it's life, it's life, it's life, it's life, it's life, it's life, it's life, it's life, it's life, it's life, it's life, it's life, it's life, it's life, it's life, it's life, it's life, it's life, it's life, it's life, it's life, it's life, it's life, it's life, it's

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disappeared within 2 hours. 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

trying to hold they placing wages on my soul. 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Nobody get involved, I've seen a couple snakes slow down. Now the grass is low, moving slow, I'm standing braced up. 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And I ain't no killer, cause I ain't no

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1: Okay, I am out of here for today. 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
1: Yo, what up, man? 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Shout out my Austin folks. And shout out KVRX Radio. Yeah, man, we about to really turn it up and turn it out. 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
2: Yeah.
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0: Is this thing on? Do you ever wonder what it's like to be black? 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Do you ever wonder what it's like to be a black girl? Well, I think you do wonder. And if you do, you should tune in to Dang, I Should Write This in My Journal with me, DJ Bingo. Eat your veggies.
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12: Good morning, everyone.
13: Hello.
12: Welcome back to Ragtime. I'm DJ Raggin' It.
13: And I'm Grant.
12: Today we're going to go over some headlines per usual from the last week or so. And also, we're going to talk about what everyone's talking about, which is, of course, Beau French, the guy running for the position we've all heard of. But before we get into that, here's a little disclaimer. We're both members of The Rag, a monthly zine that specializes in politics, opinion, and satire. We're unaffiliated with any university organization. Remember that. Just because the good people at KVRX and UT have let us have this dinky old show does not mean that we are at all representative of them, okay? Everything that you are about to hear is just, like, our opinion, man. Okay, so to get into the first headline, we're going to be talking a little bit about what's going on in Dallas with the Flock cameras right now. So I've previously stated on this show, and you've probably supported me, that DFW and Houston love Flock. They do. I mean,
13: and even, rightly so.
12: And I mean, am I proud to be from DFW? Maybe when it comes to Flock, but not anymore. You see, half of their 700 Flock cameras, which is quite a number. So Dallas, though, too. So just the D half. Has 700 Flock cameras, and they're shutting down about half of them in response to Abbott's pause of the funding that, you know, we've previously talked about. But it'll take 10 business days to shut down the cameras. That was something that the police chief of Dallas kept emphasizing in the CBS article, is that, they'll still be on for 10 days, so... yeah, they're not actually going to be... Like, that was the big part of the article. But, another big part of the article is why they love Flock, too, right?
13: Yeah, yeah.
12: And they'll be back.
13: They'll be back, police chief says.
12: Police chief is like, surely.
13: He's estimating that the police will be able to convince the public to bring Flock cameras back because of their
12: or
13: value
12: just do it.
13: To public safety.
12: Or they'll just do it, yeah. See... Here's the
13: thing. One or the other.
12: One or the other.
13: I won't comment on which is more likely.
12: Yeah, we're not here to speculate. I forgot we are actually here to speculate.
13: Okay, so yeah. Because they want to, they'll really miss out on being able to spy on people easier, so they'll bring it back.
12: They'll just be sitting there, like, you know. Just
13: I really wonder what
12: hands.
13: My ex-girlfriend is up to right now.
12: She hasn't texted me in a while. Yeah, like, it was funny when he was justifying Flock cameras and why they're important. He just talked about, like, drones and how drones contribute. And was like, yeah. Well, we're able to use drones to, you know, make sure our staff isn't spread too thin and that our response times are good. And it's like, yeah, response times are a thing that I care about. When I'm bleeding out on the ground, an 8-minute response time is good, but it could always be better, right? But
13: the way that
12: nothing about
13: framed...
12: Flock to support the it was also framed in a funny way too.
13: The
12: drones.
13: Well, so it was like two different things in the article. He was talking about Flock. Flock's going to be back because it's a great public safety measure. And speaking of public safety measures, we're also trying to like increase our response time to emergencies and whatever. But we're having to like balance our priorities, manage our staff because we don't have enough people to do everything we want to do. And what he said was they're still working on, quote, striking the right staffing balance between violent crime deterrence and responding when people call 911, which in layman's terms is they're having trouble deciding whether to use their officers to over-police poor minority neighborhoods or respond to actual emergencies.
12: Or not actual emergencies. You do got to remember that sometimes people just be calling 911. But yeah, it is very much a do we over-police, you know, poor neighborhoods, or do we just like wait for people to ask for us? Do we kind of shove ourselves in there, or do we kind of wait and see, you know, if anyone actually wants us?
13: Do we stick our nose in here and make more problems than we're solving?
12: Maybe.
13: Or do we just do the thing that is our public duty?
12: Yeah, pretty much. Yeah. So anyway, yeah.
13: A
12: question like that would rack your mind if you were pro surveillance. You know what I mean? Like if you were in this mindset of and you viewed the world as like, gee, if we could just have a
13: which
12: couple
13: honestly,
12: more license
13: this
12: plate
13: is this
12: readers.
13: Is why they need the flock cameras so they can over police poor minority neighborhoods through cameras, and then the people can respond to actual
12: emergencies.
13: Well,
12: I don't know. Flock told me that cameras make places 50% safer.
13: Well,
12: yeah. I don't know. I think that's true. Okay. Well, moving on to a different robot. That's all this is. Let's okay,
13: we just
12: talking
13: complain
12: about
13: robots all the time.
12: Yeah.
13: Because we hate progress.
12: The bots, they're everywhere. Yeah.
13: No. There's a headline that came out that apparently Waymo has gotten about 123 parking tickets in the last 2 years here. Really? Only 123?
12: Yeah.
13: Only?
12: How
13: I don't
12: many...
13: think I've ever seen a Waymo parked legally.
12: I've seen 123 Waymos parked illegally myself.
13: Like, really the only...
12: Over the last year, yeah.
13: Yeah, like, really the only thing this tells me is that the city's parking enforcement is really bad. But, if you're listening, Kirk Watson, if you're listening, I'm going to give you some free advice right now. I guarantee you that better parking enforcement would be worth the cost. Like, just off the Waymos. Don't enforce parking rules against real people in real cars.
12: Yeah.
13: Just against the Waymos.
12: Yeah, and the Zeus's.
13: Like, you will be able to fund all of the social programs to your heart's desire.
12: Yeah.
13: We could...
12: You would have never needed any prop Q.
13: We could take every homeless person off the street here in Austin and give them a house in Westlake with the parking enforcement from Waymo's.
12: Yeah.
13: Just with that money.
12: I don't know.
13: Which is what I'm calling on you, Kirk Watson, to
12: do. Yeah, listen, Kirk Watson, before these Waymo's...
13: I'll volunteer to do it.
12: Kill another person.
13: I'll volunteer.
12: Yeah. Okay, well...
13: I think we need more volunteer parking enforcement.
12: I think we need to build up the volunteers.
13: I think they need
12: brigade.
13: To establish a mechanism for a citizen's parking ticket.
12: Oh, my gosh. Do you think you'll have, like, a cute little beret?
13: Well, I'll just write, like, a sticky note and then put it on there.
12: Yeah, okay.
13: Okay, we can do a beret like a New York thing, Guardians Angels.
12: Yeah. Curtis, yeah. I don't know. And I also didn't know that Waymo had killed someone in Dallas recently. I found that out, but that was like a month ago. It was just like, just picture like a 70-year-old man trying to cross the street and getting struck by a Waymo. That's exactly what happened. It's kind of the first fatal incident that wasn't like, the Waymo did something that then caused another thing that resulted in a death. It's just like, oh no, the Waymo like fully killed this guy. Yeah. I also, I think it's hilarious when I look up first Waymo death in United States. It says, a Waymo vehicle has been involved in fatal collisions, but investigations have found that the Waymo did not cause the deaths. And then it says, like... that a Waymo An SUV struck it. Wait, hold on. Okay, so far it's only been other things causing. Okay, it's only been involved in this.
13: He's spreading misinformation. Well, but
12: don't you kind of wish that Waymo had like killed someone so that we could have this, like, we could just get rid of them finally, the Waymos? Don't you wish a little bit that, because all these like, oh well, it was a part of it. Like, they're gonna get away with, Waymo's gonna get away with being a part of a collision.
13: No, that results Morgan. In a death. I value human life, and I don't wish people would be killed by Waymos.
12: What about putting someone into, like, a direct collision, put someone into a coma for 3 weeks, but it's long enough to cause enough outrage?
13: That might be enough.
12: That might be the ideal situation. Okay, I'll get on it. I'll start
13: full recovery.
12: I'll start walking really slow across crosswalks at night, because that's when all the robots.
13: Well,
12: if
13: it's you, I wouldn't mind.
12: Yeah.
13: Like,
12: okay.
13: A
12: yeah.
13: Full.
12: Yeah. I forgot.
13: A full
12: you value
13: event.
12: Like most human life, like 99% of it. Yeah. Okay. Moving on to the recent almost deaths, almost overdoses. On 6th Street, there were 5 individuals who were affected by this. It was on Wednesday. This is fresh. And they're basically still speculating because they haven't gotten like the reports back. It looks like it's opioids of some sort.
13: Well, since they're speculating, I'll go ahead and throw my hat in the ring too.
12: Yeah.
13: So it seems like a pretty bad batch of something of something new,
12: like the
13: on
12: Clone
13: the streets
12: Wars.
13: Yeah.
12: Mm-hmm.
13: Uh-huh. My guess is it's cyclophosphamide, which is a new drug that is 10 times stronger than fentanyl.
12: This is good reason
13: that has been showing up in San Francisco a lot recently and has been making headlines there. And the reason why I think it's the cyclophosphamide is because Austin really loves to follow in the footsteps of San Francisco.
12: Yeah, like Waymo, right?
13: Like, I think there is a direct connection in the drug trade from San Francisco to Austin. Like, I think the Austinites, like the opioid users here, probably are following the trends in San Francisco. Like, they're really they're tuned into like what's hip on the around the street corner, and I wouldn't be surprised if they were, you know, walking around on 6th Street, see a guy in an alley, he's like, hey, you got that new cyclophosphamide?
12: Yeah. Well, they probably have a fun name for it. Come on, Grant. Yeah. Come on, Grant. There's probably a fun name. Let's not, you know, let's not pretend like there's not going to be a really fun name. Like, they're going to call it, like, do you want some blue sky or something? You know, like, but yeah. I mean, ultimately, they kind of chalked up people not actually dying to Narcan.
13: Yeah, Narcan's pretty amazing.
12: Find yourself a Narcan, one of those, have you ever seen one of those Narcan, like, vending machines, but it's just free? So you just, like, press the button and then it comes out?
13: Yeah.
12: Where it's just the whole thing has, like, hundreds of Narcan.
13: Surprisingly, I'm not allowed to give a call to action, even for something like this. But, it would be nice if people like you carried Narcan around.
12: You could carry Narcan and save people's lives.
13: Yeah, I'm not allowed to tell you to carry life-saving medicine with you. The FCC won't let me be, I'm sorry.
12: Mm-hmm.
13: I can't tell you to do it.
12: Yeah.
13: But it would be nice.
12: It would be nice if
13: I would be really proud of you.
12: The right thing. Yeah, you would have my admiration, respect, and love. Pretty much. Okay, well, I think we've covered that. I guess, do you want to move on with this next one?
13: Yes. So another headline of late has been an abortion lawsuit that has been brought up against Ken Paxton and the Texas Medical Board. It was brought by the family of a woman who 2 years ago died of preeclampsia at 20 weeks and who was not able to get an emergency abortion to save her life, allegedly because of the environment of fear created by Ken Paxton's attorney general office and the regulations of the Texas Medical Board. That, like, this should have been, even within Texas's law restricting abortion. This should have been something that happened because, like, she died. This abortion was needed to save this woman's life, and she didn't get it. So, yeah, I'm hoping that this will result in Texas not going, like, full pedal to the metal on abortion restrictions, like some kind of court order saying that, yeah, you should probably have practical enforcement that doesn't prevent people from getting life-saving medical care. That would be a very nice minimum thing here.
12: But probably not. I mean, what do you think? I don't think so.
13: I mean,
12: not with Ken. Maybe.
13: Well,
12: I don't know. Yeah, maybe I could see a random like court.
13: Well, really, the problem here is that doctors are afraid to get involved until it's like absolutely 100% clear.
12: Uh-huh.
13: Like in a case like this, it would be really easy to give the emergency abortion and then for Ken Paxton to come in after and saying, oh, it wasn't really fully necessary, so I'm going to sue you and your reputation and you're going to lose your license.
12: It's the fear of legal consequence for every party, really, for all the parties involved, including the family of...
13: And the family who's suing is specifically citing this climate of fear that is leading to the letter of the law not being enforced.
12: Mm-hmm. Yeah. I don't know. I mean, I know that I've heard, you know, I think the state could go in a different direction with this, but I'm not sure with the current leadership. I mean, the current leadership doesn't seem to support.
13: Well, the hope here is that there's at least a court order that comes out of this.
12: Yeah.
13: That would give doctors some freedom.
12: I wonder if even, are courts even afraid to touch it too, or what do you think?
13: Mm.
12: That's the only other problem too. It's a climate of fear. That includes the legal system on all ends, really. It even includes individual leaders who maybe they have different views about abortion privately, but they choose publicly to be really anti-abortion to the and it results in these deaths. I don't know.
13: Yeah. Well, there's unfortunately no way to know exactly how this is going to pan out, but hopefully if this fall there's some major electoral changes going on, which we'll come back to later this episode.
12: We talk about our candidate.
13: That would also lead to emergency medical care not being denied to people.
12: Mm-hmm.
13: That would be a good thing to do.
12: I was actually just listening to it was Telerico on Breakfast Club. Is a great interview. Because they brought in, they replaced one of their regular DJs with she's like I forget her name. She's a part of I think the Black Caucus in like the U.S. Congress, and so she was really good at like grilling Telerico on like how much do you really know about federal stuff. It was good, but obviously since it's the Breakfast Club, they're talking about like black issues, and they talk about like, you know, how it's just like. He's immediately just like, yeah, I mean, like, it's pretty much like if you're a black woman in the state of Texas, it's like, you know, 300% more deadly for you.
13: Well, it's important to note that the woman in this lawsuit who died was a black woman.
12: Yeah.
13: And maternal health care is especially dire for black women here in Texas.
12: Yeah. In Texas, you just kind of have to hope that you're related to like Greg Abbott or something, and then you can get an abortion.
13: Yeah. But even without the abortion stuff, like giving birth to a baby as a black woman here in Texas is kind of like a flip of the coin with the way that the medical establishment is.
12: That's true. I think that's been true for longer, but it's just the recent super recent, but like
13: so that makes things like this even worse. Mm-hmm. And I'm sure that part of the problem here is with race.
12: Yeah. That's sort of what Telerico suggested too. Moving on to something I don't know, is this inspiring? I feel like this makes me really like Macklemore. It makes me like
13: it really puts it, me back in the
12: puts me back in the thrift shop.
13: Yeah.
12: Puts me back downtown. Yeah, pretty much.
13: I think this we might see record thrift shop sales after this.
12: Yeah, I mean, honestly, that one, I remember really liking that one, whatever record the Macklemore and Ryan Lewis record is, where it has thrift shop, Same Love, Can't Hold Us, I can't remember anything else. Something Cathedral. I remember liking that as a kid. And so
13: Thrift Shop was pretty good.
12: Yeah, Thrift Shop, the music video was cool because it had an actual grandpa. Yeah, okay.
13: Yeah. Let's talk about the actual headline then.
12: Yeah, yeah. Enough about Macklemore.
13: So hit rapper Macklemore.
12: Yeah. Okay.
13: was kicked off of Ed Sheeran's Loop tour. At the behest of Robert Kraft.
12: Two people who I used to really like when I was a kid.
13: I've always been a huge Robert Kraft fan, but now I'm not so sure.
12: Yeah, no, I'm not so sure. Me neither.
13: I really love that his mac and cheese.
12: Yeah. Yeah, I know. They have a gluten-free version.
13: But now he's kicked Macklemore off of Ed Sheeran's Loop tour.
12: Mm.
13: Because Macklemore was outspokenly supportive of Palestine, which is actively undergoing a genocide or whatever.
12: Yeah.
13: Let's not get in the weeds here.
12: Yeah.
13: What is a genocide? What really is apartheid? What really is?
12: Bibi Netanyahu, would he really do that? Look at his cute face. Have you seen a picture of young Bibi Netanyahu? He's pretty cute.
13: Did you see that one ad of Bibi Netanyahu as a babysitter? He would never bomb children.
12: That was so memed.
13: I'm the babysitter.
12: Yeah, yeah. No, like the way it was like just like, you know, a couple walking around in their house. You're like, oh, this is a normal commercial. And then ding dong. And then it's just, and then he's just there. And then he's just at the door. Yeah, I know. Frightening, and he's got the nefarious. Oh, it's scary.
13: Yeah, look up babysitter if you don't know what we're talking about. You could look up babysitter.
12: Yeah.
13: But Macklemore got kicked off.
12: Back to the Mac.
13: Macklemore got kicked off for being too anti-genocide, and because Robert Kraft is like a huge Zionist. And all the other opening acts quit in solidarity. So Ed Sheeran's like, what am I supposed to do? Like, none of my opening acts are here. The tour is ruined.
12: Yeah.
13: It's like one of the movies where the band splits up right before their big performance, but they have to get them back together.
12: This is like a movie, yeah.
13: But they don't get back together. But what does happen is there's this like weird money donation challenge that happens where Macklemore like challenges Robert Kraft on Instagram to match his donation to Palestinian humanitarian causes. Like Macklemore donates $1 million and Ed Sheeran and Robert Kraft match him. And it's just really weird because the message I'm getting there is we're allowed to virtue signal with like Band-Aid solutions, like donating to
12: like $1 million
13: that is applied after the genocide or whatever.
12: Mm-hmm.
13: But we're not allowed to talk about like the actual underlying issue of why the people need aid.
12: Yeah.
13: And maybe we should stop bombing the people instead of just sending them
12: rice. Yeah.
13: Yeah.
12: Yeah.
13: Like maybe you should not starve them first. And then we can talk about that.
12: Yeah. And then what's this last point here?
13: Oh, yeah. This is related. Same week here in Austin, a little connection for you. Austin rap group Free Blue and the Freak were kicked off stage mid-set at the Pecan Street Festival. For basically the same reason that Macklemore was kicked off the tour, like being politically active, pro-Palestine, anti-genocide, wearing a keffiyeh on stage, and they were told that like their set wasn't like family friendly or something, which wasn't anywhere in the rules of being a performer. Yeah. but they like had their like sound cut off mid performance, and then they tried to keep going a cappella, and someone was like, someone from the venue came up and was like, if you don't leave right now, we're gonna arrest you.
12: Whoa.
13: Yeah. So free speech.
12: Yeah.
13: I guess it's not a thing anymore.
12: I guess not. I guess
13: as free speech,
12: we have to go to the backlog.
13: You can only speak out against genocide when it's the Holocaust. That's the rule now.
12: Okay, that's the rule. Okay. That's the goal now. Okay. I don't know. I mean, I remember...
13: I guess maybe Rwanda too. Okay. But nothing else.
12: Well,
13: nothing
12: but else. We can't talk about... Well, I don't know. Are we allowed to talk about how we failed Rwanda? I guess it's just been long enough. We probably couldn't have talked
13: about it. I think we can talk about
12: it
13: now.
12: Happening. Yeah. I bet that's
13: well,
12: what...
13: Well, we can talk about it as long as we blame it on the UN, not on us.
12: Yeah, yeah. Oh, yeah, okay. We can blame it on something we're, like, kind of a part of, but not, like, directly us.
13: Right.
12: Which, I mean, yeah, it is everyone's fault, I guess.
13: But, like, all the other genocides we've participated in, no. Like, Native Americans, no. That time we helped Pakistan commit a genocide in Bangladesh, no.
12: Of. Yeah, no, we can't talk about that one's a no.
13: Yeah.
12: That's a hard no.
13: Yeah, that was a pretty direct one with Richard Nixon.
12: Mm-hmm. Yeah.
13: He was kind of on board with that.
12: Yeah. Insert Nixon Foundation edit.
13: Yeah.
12: I mean, I don't know. What do you think about the Nixon Foundation?
13: I'm not knowing that much about the Nixon Foundation.
12: Okay.
13: I assume they just are
12: pro Nixon.
13: For
12: those of you who aren't on Reels, the Nixon Foundation is... Do you know how like every presidential library exists?
13: Right.
12: Okay, so...
13: Well, did you know that the Nixon Presidential Library has Nixon's secret son working as a security guard who really looks like Richard Nixon, but no one notices him. No one's given him the chance to...
12: What? To come out.
13: To come out. And it'd be known as Nixon's son.
12: Is this a conspiracy theory or is
13: this
12: something that you
13: believe?
12: Oh, no.
13: This is a niche reference.
12: Okay. A niche reference. Yeah.
13: Bojack Horseman fans, those who know.
12: Oh, okay. Oh, yeah. I would never. I guess maybe if I was insufferable, I would have watched that. I don't know. People who just freshly watched Bojack are usually like pretty bad for like a couple months. Because they adopt if they watch it too fast, if they binge it, they adopt parts of his personality, and every part is bad, if I'm remembering right from the
13: well,
12: episode.
13: Yes.
12: Yeah. Well, yes. I just remember it always made people insufferable, that show. No, but anyway, the Nixon Foundation is like, people are arguing that all the like edits they're making of Nixon is actually going to contribute to the GOP like putting J.D. Vance in as the presidential shoehorn for the next election, and that because J.D. Vance like associates with Nixon a lot, even if you know they're pretty different.
13: Like these Instagram edits are really doing a difference.
12: I think it is swaying younger opinion about Nixon. Yes,
13: like young conservatives are like pro Nixon now,
12: or even like young unaffiliated. Yeah, but yes, young conservatives
13: like
12: are
13: like Nixon is cool
12: remembering
13: again.
12: Nixon. Yeah, Nixon is cool again. I'll show you one of these edits after the show.
13: Okay,
12: and you're gonna like start voting red.
13: No, I know. I've heard people talk about how Nixon, you know, Nixon wasn't actually that bad, but yeah, he was. Yes, he was. Don't let anyone tell you that Nixon was not that bad.
12: Okay, but like Reagan and Trump.
13: His whole election strategy was to appeal to Southern racists.
12: Yeah, no, yeah. So I guess what are the good parts?
13: I guess the EPA is Endangered Species Act is like the only good things.
12: I'd say Title IX. Come on, Title IX. That was him, right?
13: What?
12: Like the Title IX?
13: I don't remember if that was Nixon.
12: I was thinking like that's the only other good domestic policy thing I remember him doing.
13: Yeah.
12: Which just because Nixon loved women. I don't know. Wasn't there that one time when there were these were those like hippie like protesters out in front of the White House and he went and like hung out with them for a night?
13: And then he sent the police in after them.
12: Yeah, probably it was followed by that.
13: Yeah,
12: but you have to acknowledge that he was cool for like for hanging out a little bit and being an insomniac.
13: Yeah, yeah. But if you're seeing Nixon edits and you're starting to think he looks cool,
12: yeah,
13: look up the Watergate tapes.
12: Look up.
13: Listen to the Watergate.
12: Well, but like,
13: tapes
12: what edits? Because no, that's not how people think, Grant. People just want some.
13: Just
12: edit.
13: Because there's a cool edit doesn't mean the person who's being edited is cool.
12: What edit do they need to watch to kind of wash out the Nixon edits, though? Are there good edits?
13: I don't
12: edits?
13: Know anti-Nixon edits. I'm not.
12: No.
13: I'm not
12: like, are there any like cool woke edits, or is it just like edits that convince me to go to?
13: I guess I've seen some like Teddy Roosevelt edits.
12: Well, okay.
13: He was cooler than Nixon.
12: Yeah, I mean, he was
13: cool for his time.
12: He was. Yeah, I guess he was cool for the time. I mean, I don't love
13: Bull Moose.
12: Everything
13: Bull Moose
12: he did
13: Bring
12: outside
13: it
12: of the country. Well, he was one of those presidents where it's just like.
13: Well, like the
12: I
13: we, leave aside the imperialism stuff. Leave aside the imperialism stuff.
12: Everyone did that.
13: Cool.
12: Yeah, yeah.
13: Teddy Roosevelt domestic policy was pretty awesome.
12: Yeah. Okay. Trust busting is cool. It's very cool. I agree. Okay. Well, listen. We gotta go on break, but
13: yeah,
12: we will
13: couple ads, and then we'll be back. Back with the headlines.
12: That's right.
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12: Hello, and we're back.
13: Hey, flood safety. Flood safety is pretty awesome.
12: Yeah. Water rights is cool. Water. Yeah. Water's cool.
13: Water's cool.
12: Fan of water.
13: I like water.
12: Any fans of water? Okay. Speaking of water, let's go across the pond and talk about something that I
13: know. That was good.
12: Talk about something that Trump said when he was
13: TLDR, Trump has solved the Ireland crisis.
12: Okay. So, So Irish reunification's occurring because of our pro-Irish friend, Donald Trump, friend of the show. Donald Trump, I guess. Well, okay, basically, I think I have the exact quote. Somebody was talking to him, and he just was like, well, it just seems to me that you have Northern Ireland, and you have Ireland, and it just seems to me like that it's just one of the naturals of all time. Put them together, folks. And it's just like one of the naturals of all time. Is for him, he's just like, oh, cool. These two words, you know, they're the same word. So this is very much how Trump operates. He's like, okay, so if we rename the Gulf of Mexico to Gulf of America, then it's ours? Is that how it works, guys? And it's like, in his mind, yes, I think so.
13: Well, renaming the Gulf of Mexico the Gulf of America is really just one of the naturals of all time.
12: He's like, well, we're in the Americas. It's one of the naturals of all time. This lake is in the Americas. It's one of the naturals of all time.
13: And I would know because I'm thinking about naturals all the time.
12: Anyway.
13: And this is one of the naturals of all time.
12: This is one of, that's what Trump said.
13: But actually, I'm very pro-Irish unification. I'm actually a one-issue voter. So
12: there are Irish Americans who are one-issue voters who are going to see this and be like, yes, I'm voting for Trump.
13: Yeah.
12: I'm not down with all the ice stuff
13: or whatever, but Irish unification.
12: People aren't even thinking about that. People don't even remember that at this point. That's so a couple weeks ago.
13: I'm voting Republican to reunite the home country.
12: Yeah.
13: I'm
12: a fourth generation.
13: The 1/16th home country.
12: How Irish am I even? I'm like 20%, I think. I'm voting for Trump.
13: Yeah.
12: Yeah. AI Trump will get it done.
13: Right after Trump said this, that it would be one of the naturals of all time to reunite Ireland. Just like 2 days later.
12: Not just Northern Ireland, but
13: Northern Ireland, Scotland, and Wales. Yeah. their leaders came together and signed a memorandum of understanding.
12: Yeah.
13: To say which that you have to say in a posh accent. Yeah. They're all going to pursue independence.
12: Yeah.
13: Which is ironically the most British way possible to pursue independence. I know that Prime Minister of the UK, Andy Burnham, he's a little bummed out about this. Like, he wants to keep the empire together, but I think he's a little proud of the way they're doing it. He's probably these Irish, they used to bomb cars, and now they're civilized, and they sign memorandums of understanding. This is how I know we've done our job, and I can let them go knowing that we've civilized them, and they can sign memorandums
12: Let's not extend it too far. Andy Burnham came in and is the PM that said, we're going to do, like, a little bit of devolution is okay. And to put that in what American terms, what would we call that? Is that just like,
13: well, it's kind of like how Republicans some used to talk about like states' rights,
12: but
13: or
12: without the
13: devolution
12: horrible,
13: of powers back to the states,
12: but without
13: the slavery stuff,
12: slavery connotation, states' rights, except for their actually,
13: except this
12: them.
13: Time, the states need the rights because their entire culture and language have been systematically erased because of the British,
12: these Gaelic
13: like these states need their rights,
12: And yeah, it's perfect timing that Trump said it when he did, because all the nationalist parties in these respective regions are in power right now. Whereas, like, at least in Wales and Scotland, sometimes that varies. I mean, it's like the Scottish are like really pro independence whenever it's like the UK stealing the oil deposits, right? the England is stealing our oil deposits.
13: Well, the biggest
12: biggest
13: development here is in Northern Ireland. I think this is the first time that Sinn Féin, the Irish Republican Party, is in control. Of Northern Ireland.
12: Yeah.
13: Big moves. I'm thinking this memorandum of understanding will lead to independence in maybe 20 years.
12: Yeah. I don't know. I mean, like, that's another thing.
13: I understand
12: Trump was talking about naturals, but he was also talking about, like, no timeline whatsoever. Just like, I think it'll happen eventually.
13: Yeah.
12: Just pretty lazy.
13: Yeah. Well, Irish reunification would really be a great thing, but given that they signed a memorandum of understanding to do it, I fear that it's a little too late. The British did their job too well.
12: Yeah. Well, okay. Like, the reason that they're doing this, by the way, a little bit into this, is that the Secretary of State in, like, London, in Parliament, right, has to initiate this.
13: The way
12: referendum.
13: The Good Friday Agreement is set up.
12: Yeah, the way Good Friday back in
13: like
12: the
13: UK government has to be the one that's setting up the referendum for independence. Like, it can't be Northern Ireland setting the referendum themselves.
12: And it has to be like, it's just like loosely in the Good Friday Agreement. Like, yeah, I mean, like, whenever it seems like people are like, most of them want to leave, then we'll hold the referendum, which, like, that basically means they can kind of tap their foot forever, probably.
13: People used to fight colonialism with weapons and bombs, and now they don't.
12: It's just interesting that this memorandum comes like so long after Brexit. When was Brexit? Was it 2016 or was it 2018?
13: It's almost 10 years ago.
12: Yeah. Like,
13: or when the initial vote was probably around 10 years ago, but I don't think it finalized until like 5 or so years.
12: It's so annoying to not be in the EU when because Ireland's in the EU?
13: Yes, this is.
12: And then Northern Ireland isn't.
13: This is a big part of it.
12: And they're on the same island.
13: Because the biggest issue with one of the biggest issues with Brexit is if Northern Ireland is part of the UK and leaving the EU, even though they voted to stay in the EU in the Brexit vote, they didn't want to leave. They just got dragged out.
12: And neither did Scotland. Yeah, Scotland was
13: Scotland, Wales, and Northern Ireland all voted against it, and they got dragged in.
12: 65-70%. Yeah. I think it was like 65% were.
13: They got dragged into it by the English.
12: Yeah. Yeah.
13: Yeah.
12: Pretty much.
13: The source of all bad things on this world.
12: Yeah. Including me. Yeah. I mean, but then again, from the other perspective, there are people in Scotland, like I was watching like these videos of like these like day laborers who live on the border who like, you know, that now that Brexit has happened, their main trading partner, their main supplier of whatever goods they need, their market for their goods for some of these Scottish people, like half of it's in technically England. And so it's hard for those people if this separation occurred, if this independence came about, this secession, if you will, Scotland would then probably go back into the EU, but then the border, it would create weird borders. Yeah, it would create like built up borders.
13: It makes,
12: not that it necessarily
13: the problem here is like with immigration of enforcement. It's it's really weird because the English don't want people coming in to like, I don't know, Hungary or whatever, and then freely traveling to Scotland and just walking across the border.
12: Yeah, that is one of their, like, that is a big, like, concern, I feel like, in Europe especially. They're always concerned about these things.
13: Yeah, they're always worried about immigrants there.
12: Yeah, they're always worried about, like, other white immigrants, yeah.
13: Yeah.
12: From, like, the parts of Europe that are in the southeastern part. Yeah.
13: Shudder.
12: Yeah. I think that's pretty much all we had to say about Donald Trump causing this, by the way.
13: Yeah.
12: That's the Fox News article I read was it looks like Donald Trump caused this.
13: Donald Trump is reuniting Ireland.
12: Yeah, there was a funny quote from Northern Ireland, I think maybe like, I don't know, like their PM or whatever, was just like, maybe Donald Trump isn't as orange as he seems. Because, you know, orange equal Protestant on the flag. That's what the Irish flag, orange.
13: That's kind of awesome.
12: Yeah, it was a funny quote. But it also, taken out of context, it's like, oh, wait, does this person like Trump? But it's like, no. No, none of them do. Don't forget about the tariffs. Right. Okay, well, I think...
13: Well, Beau French.
12: I think it's time to move Beau on French. To what Beau French... from the greatest county in the state.
13: Don't say that.
12: Tarrant County.
13: No one thinks that Tarrant County is the best county in the state.
12: Okay, fine. Maybe
13: not even anyone in Tarrant County thinks that.
12: I don't know. Well, okay. Maybe. I have met people like that.
13: Well, those people don't count as people.
12: Well, okay. Oh, Jesus. Whoa! Okay. Beau French. So, Beau French, everyone knows Beau French was online, and there's a picture of people at the awesome game on Saturday. The game that was probably, I've heard people say, the best game. I've heard, like, freshmen say and sophomores say, oh, this is the best game I'm ever going to go to in my life. And that's true. And after that awesome game, Beau French decides to ruin it for everyone and basically says, like, basically, why isn't it white? Why are these people stands not white?
13: Yeah, he took a...
12: Where are they from?
13: He took a selective photo of a certain spot in the stadium where there were a bunch of, like, Indian boys.
12: Yeah, where are these jihadists from, basically, is the gist of what he's saying.
13: He was just like, UT is overrun with foreigners.
12: Yep, pretty much.
13: We're not letting white Texans in. We're having foreigners in. And it's like, I guarantee you every single person in that photo is from Frisco or Houston, somewhere.
12: Is from Frisco or the Woodlands.
13: Yeah.
12: Yes.
13: Like, and if Maybe you look Katie? At the picture, they look like the most Texan kids out there. Like, they're wearing cowboy hats at a UT game.
12: Yeah.
13: Like, in burnt orange. Like, what more do you want, Beau French?
12: Yeah. The only time I'm surprised is whenever I see someone wearing a cowboy hat, and then they're, like, Slavic. Like, they start talking
13: like
12: Slavic.
13: Literally, the only way you could interpret them as foreign is if you're looking at their skin color. Like, it's clearly a race thing.
12: Like, two generations ago.
13: It's clearly a race thing.
12: Yeah.
13: But he's completely like doubled down on it.
12: Yes, very much.
13: Even when like every other elected Republican in the state is like, well, this is racist.
12: Yeah. Keep it Let's keep it in the closet.
13: Yeah.
12: Yeah, basically. I don't know. Like,
13: so let's talk about some of the he's been crazy.
12: That's kind of my point, is that I was like, okay, I've heard Beau French's name come up before. I know he's running for Texas Railroad Commissioner, TLDR.
13: Yeah,
12: that's the oil and gas guy. That's the guy who like basically controls what's happening with oil and gas in the state. And so that's what he's running for. He's been the chair of the Republican Party in Tarrant County, like in charge of their Republican Party. And he's failed to run for House seat
13: twice.
12: 99, I think. The representative seat 99 twice. 2018 and some other time. More recent?
13: Somewhere around that.
12: I remember one of them was 2018. Okay, but I just decided, okay, I'm going to find some Beau French content from 1 year ago. And so I just watched this podcast called Nick's Far Right Podcast. And they start, you know, and they're like, okay.
13: Way to keep it 100 in the name there.
12: They're like, I know. They're like, okay, okay, Beau, we're going to lead our prayer before we start. And they go, okay, thank you, Jesus, for this bounty today. We're thankful to be living in this great country, and we hope that you create many

0: crazier from there.
1: I bet we'd get a lot more clickable moments if we asked Jesus for them.
0: Yeah, a lot of people would click on us, yeah. And then Beau French tells a joke, and I'm not going to lie, the hosts of these podcasts die laughing at this joke. So I'm going to tell you the joke. So what's the difference between a moderate and a radical Muslim?
1: What?
0: The radical one will cut your head off, and the moderate one will let him. What are we doing? What are we talking about? That's not, there's no punchline. There's no joke. It's not funny. That was, I watched an hour of this podcast, and it was all stuff like this. And it was also these guys being so dumb and not knowing anything and just being like, so the Texas Railroad Commissioner, not a lot of railroads around anymore. Not a big industry like it once was. And then Beau has to be like, because Beau's not like stupid. Maybe he's evil, but I don't think he's like stupid. He did not make it at UT,
1: though.
0: He is
1: deeply unqualified to be railroad commissioner.
0: He is deeply unqualified for that. Yeah, I want somebody who went to the Jackson School of Geosciences to be in that position, because at least then they know a lot about rocks. But no, like Beau French actually went to UT for a couple years and talked about this on the podcast and was like, yeah, but you know how it is there. And they're all like, yeah. And he's like, yeah, there was always a tent there to, you know, even when I was there in the early 90s, they were still protesting apartheid in South Africa every day. And it's like, Beau, shut up. Do you hate people who aren't Anglo-Saxon? And the answer is yes. The answer is yes.
1: Complaining about people protesting about apartheid is...
0: He's like, I had to walk past protests, peaceful protests every day. Shut up!
1: I had to walk past people saying that
0: South
1: African
0: apartheid is bad. I have to walk past
1: McDonald's
0: on the drag. That's a tragedy. That's a greater tragedy. Is that I have to walk past that. I wish I walked past a tent where people cared about the world. Instead, I have to walk past Deep USA. I have to listen to talk about Charlie Kirk. My God.
1: I have to see their whiteboard with their stupid questions.
0: I guess he could have gone here now. Yeah, they're like, they're stupid questions like, should we kill all Muslims? And Beau French would say, yes. He would say 100% he would say that. Because he did. Yeah. He did in this podcast. He was like, we need to get rid of them. What does that mean? What does get rid of them mean, Beau? Sorry, this is a little funny to me just because Abe's cat's name is Beau and we have a cat named Beau
1: that lives at our house.
0: Yeah, Beau French lives at our house.
1: And we're not sure which one is more racist.
0: Yeah, I know. You never know. Cats are crazy.
1: I have some more.
0: Yeah, go
1: some,
0: on to this
1: some
0: one.
1: More
0: this
1: anecdotes.
0: Next one is really good, yeah.
1: Yeah. Half of the research for this episode was just like reading
0: all
1: the
0: of the
1: crazy
0: overwhelming
1: things that
0: this
1: guy evidence.
0: Has said. So much evidence.
1: Like the overwhelming evidence of this guy being a complete bigot, like KKK level.
0: Katie
1: bigot.
0: Is turning into a jihadist place.
1: Yeah. Okay, but here's some highlights from me. There was one time when a group of Native Americans were protesting at Mount Rushmore. And then he responded to this by calling them, quote, third world savages and saying that they should be deported. Where would you deport the Native Americans?
0: El Salvador.
1: Bo? Where would they go?
0: Somewhere else in America. One of the Americas that he doesn't like.
1: What?
0: Central America. Yeah.
1: It's in the name.
0: Yeah. Okay. Wait, talk about the snap one. That one's crazy.
1: Yeah. And so there was a point, I think, last year or the year before when the government was about to shut down and SNAP benefits were set to lapse. And he said when the day that the SNAP benefits lapse was going to be, quote, National Chimp Out Day.
0: Insane. Yeah. Okay.
1: Moment of silence for SNAP.
0: Wait, we're not allowed.
1: There's
0: to
1: not even there. Like any, yeah. any comments for me to make on these on
0: no,
1: these
0: no.
1: things that
0: they
1: he
0: speak
1: said.
0: For themselves.
1: And
0: yeah.
1: this man is running for statewide office.
0: And the problem,
1: like he beat
0: yeah.
1: an incumbent

0: Republican yeah. in the primary earlier this year.
1: He beat
0: with
1: a qualified
0: this past
1: guy.
0: Yeah, he beat a qualified. Let's
1: I mean,
0: not
1: maybe. Yeah, probably. He's been doing the job.
0: Yeah, I mean.
1: I mean, I don't
0: I mean,
1: know.
0: There's like, one thing that Texas does well. It's oil and gas, I guess.
1: I know. It runs
0: oh,
1: this
0: who
1: grid.
0: Cares cool. if it ruins the environment or whatever? That's a different yeah. question. But
1: West Texas is so far away.
0: Yeah. Yeah, but he beat this incumbent senator or this incumbent railroad commissioner partly by running crazy to his right, kind of like Ken Paxton did to John Cornyn.
1: Uh-huh.
0: And... You know, he went down this whole, like, anti-Semitism bit with his opponent. Mm-hmm. I think he also called him Jihadi Jim. Mm.
1: Johnny Jihad.
0: Classic.
1: Classic book. Yeah.
0: But he's just crazy. The reason, this is another anecdote, the reason why he had to resign as head of the Tarrant County Republican Party was because he posted, like, a poll on social media that was basically, like, who's worse, Jews or Muslims?
1: yeah, and then
0: he had to apologize, and of course his apology was, I'm sorry, anti-Semitism is not acceptable. What yeah. about the other half, Bo?
1: Yeah, no, I mean, he does just is one of those people that believes that violence is, and listening to him talk about how like violence is baked into Islam, I'm just like, violence is baked into all religions, but why did you not take a he probably tried to take a religious studies course at the University of Texas at Austin, and he flunked out of it and had to go finish his degree at TCU because
0: he just wrote
1: there.
0: On his blue book, he just filled his blue book with Muslims are terrorists. Muslims yeah. are terrorists.
1: Well, like, was he even in that? Like, think about this. In the early 90s, do you think Beau French was even into that yet? Or was do you think he developed after, you know, kind of a Bush, kind of a... Well,
0: he was probably more worried about the apartheid stuff back
1: yeah,
0: then.
1: Yeah, yeah. Every time he'd walk to class, he'd be like, ugh. Ugh. This apartheid stuff. When am I going to stop hearing about this other country's apartheid? Yeah. And I don't know. I think, okay, my big problem with the blowback he's getting for this is that this is exactly what Beau French likes. He likes to be outcast by the lamestream media, and he likes to be kind of on the fringe, but you know, also he, yeah, maybe now he won't win, which would be cool.
0: Yeah. No, the big news story here for me is not so much that Beau French said this, because this is not. It's not even close to as crazy as some of the other stuff.
1: No, this
0: said.
1: Is like tame compared
0: like
1: to
0: like as racist as it is. He said five times worse.
1: But he said it about the yeah. coolest game ever.
0: But he
1: and
0: said it
1: that's getting
0: he
1: people
0: said it
1: fired
0: about
1: up.
0: The coolest game ever about UT students and like the and it's really close to the election. And yeah. he's running for statewide office. Mm-hmm. That's the news story here. Because in response to this, instead of just ignoring him being crazy, mm-hmm. The Texas Republican establishment actually has to come around and say, hey, maybe we shouldn't make our campaign message to people that Indians need to be kicked out of our university system
1: yeah.
0: or whatever.
1: The Republicans can't afford to lose all the conservative
0: yeah. Like there's
1: minority
0: group. It's just so such a bad idea from political strategy perspective. Texas is a majority minority state.
1: Yeah.
0: The only way that
1: which
0: the
1: Beau hates.
0: Yeah, I'm sure he hates it.
1: Which Beau cannot stop talking
0: the
1: about.
0: The only way that the Republicans can keep winning is if they keep their racism like on the DL.
1: Yeah.
0: Like you can't that's how you get the conservative Latinos, that's how you get the conservative Indians to vote for you.
1: Yeah.
0: Because if you can cloak it in, oh, it's just the illegal immigrants they hate, mm-hmm. then it's not a big deal. But if it's
1: then
0: like,
1: they're like, oh yeah.
0: But if it's like anyone whose skin color is not alabaster needs to be kicked out of this country.
1: Yeah.
0: It's like, yeah, you might be shooting yourself in the foot
1: ivory.
0: Here.
1: Yeah. That's funny.
0: Yeah. Yeah, so like Greg Abbott and Ted Cruz and Jim Davis and all these other people released statements saying like, yeah, well, some of them were a little bit more wishy-washy than others.
1: Yeah, but some of them were. Everyone is not with.
0: Everyone was kind of like, yeah, racism is bad.
1: Yeah, but we don't like. But like, it's just like. Oh man, Bo, just take away his social media account. Wait, why can't they like do that? Why can't they just take away his social media account?
0: But no, this is a real problem.
1: Kind of like some like parents and their kid.
0: This is a real problem for the Republicans because this is what their base wants.
1: Yeah,
0: like they've made it so that the most powerful part of their base are like Bo French supporters, and that's why he won the primary. Mm-hmm. That's why Ken Paxton won the primary, because the people who vote in the primaries are crazy.
1: Yeah,
0: that's what happens when you do a bunch of voter suppression and you make your entire party around like racist white people who live in the middle of nowhere.
1: Yeah.
0: Like
1: gerrymandering.
0: Yeah. The only way that this continues to work in the demographic situation that Texas is in is through voter suppression and through keeping the racism kind of on the DL.
1: Whoa.
0: And keeping like cost of living down, and then people like won't go through the trouble of voting against you.
1: Yeah.
0: And that's why the Republicans
1: voter apathy is what they're kind of always having to bank.
0: But it's kind of hard to be apathetic when like a statewide candidate is running around saying that people that look like you are like should be kicked out and they're evil terrorists.
1: Yeah.
0: Yeah, it's pretty. That's kind of hard.
1: I mean, it's the result of non-competitive elections, obviously, right? But now, you know, we got some competitive elections on our hands. So you think it would tame someone like Bo French, but no, he's going in roaring.
0: This is the most competitive elections for Republicans in 30 years.
1: 30 years, yeah.
0: And they're crazier than they've ever been in 30 years. Like it, they're. This is like political suicide. Even if Democrats don't win this year, if this trend continues,
1: I don't know. I trust the Republican super PACs to do their job and keep them in power.
0: Well, that's the other way to keep them in power.
1: Yeah,
0: voter suppression, massive spending by like oil and gas billionaires.
1: Yeah.
0: And the Buc-ee's CEO, by the way.
1: Yeah, I believe it.
0: Yeah, don't fall for the Buc-ee's propaganda.
1: Yeah, listen.
0: Every dollar you spend at Buc-ee's goes to Ken Paxton.
1: What you could do is you could go and you could get a Buck Off shirt.
0: Yeah, from John Oliver.
1: I saw one of those downtown this weekend. Yeah. I saw an old guy wearing a Buck Off t-shirt. I'd finally seen one in person. It was inspiring.
0: Yeah, that's kind of awesome.
1: Yeah. Okay, well, I think we're just about out of time. Do you have any parting words for our listeners?
0: Well, I guess I do have to say that with all this election stuff and it coming up within the next month or so, you will be hearing more from us about it, more commentary.
1: Yeah. And there are VDRs on Speedway, or you can choose to mail in at
0: Speaking of all the voter suppression stuff, the rules are really weird. So check your voting status now.
1: True, that's been a problem. That was in the Daily Texan. Yeah, where people have been
0: because you won't be able
1: out.
0: To do it before the election. So do it.
1: It is a now.
0: You could
1: do this.
0: Do it now. You could check your voter status and make sure that you're registered.
1: Okay. Well, we gotta go.
0: All right.
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0: 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Season 3. 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Jazz has never been so new. 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
4: It is September 17th, and you are listening to KVRX. This is my show, Who Sings This?, with me, your host, DJ Punch. And I have quite the array of music for y'all today. If you are looking at the show notes, you can tell that it is called Whiplash, because that is exactly what we are all going to be experiencing today, listening to this playlist, but in a good way. Also, because, that being said, that it's September 17th, Happy Hispanic Heritage Month, everybody. So for the first three songs that I'm going to play, they're all going to be Hispanic artists, either from a Latin American country or a Latin American artist. Latin American. And let's see, what do we have here? So the first song that I'm going to play is actually a song from my aunt, who she put me on. So thank you, Aunt Kelly. It's a band called Flor de Caña, which is a New England band, and their whole, I guess, shtick and idea is to diversify the music taste in New England to include Latin American, Afro Latin American as well, kind of beats and pop. Because, I mean, I'm not from New England, but apparently there's not a lot of Latin American representation up there, so that was kind of their whole thing. And so the song that I have, playing for them today is Dancing on the Wall, or Bailando en la Muralla. After that is going to be Deggy, his song Face It. And Deggy is a Mexican artist. I think he's from Monterrey. And he's actually, I don't know if y'all have seen him, but he is a content creator. And he used to post a lot more about his music, but he doesn't really post a lot more now. And he goes to school in America, I'm pretty sure. And he makes a bunch of videos and content about various things that you can say in Spanish or how to learn Spanish on your own and just a bunch of linguistic stuff like that, which is pretty cool. So I didn't realize that he made music. So when I found out, I thought I had to add him. And then we also have AAA by Judith, who is a Honduran and Mexican American artist, I think, from the Midwest. And they all have very different styles, very different vibes, very different genres, but we love it either way. So we're beginning with Bailando en la Muralla by Flor de Caña.

All right, y'all. That was I by Judith, Face It by Deggy, and Dancing on the Wall by Flor de Caña. So for those of you who don't know, Hispanic Heritage Month is from September 15th to October 15th, which is kind of weird. And I think it's one of the only heritage months that isn't just its own month, and it has kind of a more, I guess, divided source of time. And I actually did my own research on this because I was wondering, and it's because most, specifically Latin American countries, Independence Days falls in within that time frame. So within the September 15th to late September, or a few in early October. So when it was created, it was thought, hey, these are when all these Independence Days are. Why not make it its own kind of little area? So the only one I know for sure is that Mexico's Independence Day was yesterday. So happy Independence, Mexico, I guess. And we are now going to move on to some other music that I have for you today. This next block is going to be definitely more, I guess, like indie pop. Yeah, that's kind of the only way that I can really explain it, because if you've been here before, you know that these blocks are very loosely based upon each other, and they're just kind of whatever I want to throw in there. So the first song I have for y'all is Home by The Teenagers and Unflirt, then Bend by Puddle Red, and You'll Never Know by Vonnie. Let's get into it.

All right, that was You'll Never Know by Vonnie, Bend by Petal Red, and Home by The Teenagers and Unflirt. I also noticed while we were playing Home, which honestly is one of my favorite songs right now, my DJ played it out. Okay, I don't know if y'all are playlist people, liked songs people, or DJ listeners. Because me personally, my DJ gets played every day, multiple times a day. I love him, but sometimes he plays some absolute BS. But not whenever it's The Teenagers and Unflirt, because he started playing Home for me one day when I was literally walking home, and I felt like just skipping down the road. I feel like it's just such a good song. And also, what I was going to say is while we were listening, I realized that the song is 3 minutes and 33 seconds. So, in angel number terms, that means a powerful message of growth, creativity, and alignment with spiritual guides or the universe. So, don't know what that would mean to y'all, but I bestow that upon you today. I also hope that that was a good break of like some kind of more chill, more vibey music, because now we are getting into some... the only way I can describe it is like kind of electronic rap. I don't know, but first we're going to have a Gummo by Uriah, who I've played 3 weeks in a row and will probably continue to play. Set Me Free by Akuma, and To My Face by Notice. Hope y'all like it.

0: Okay, that was To My Face by Notice, Set Me Free by Akuma, and Gummo by Uriah. For this next block of music, we're back to something that's more slow and there's less computer music, and by less I mean none, at least in this next block. So yeah, I hope your necks are okay with how much they're turning today. But before we begin, I have a Punch the Monkey update. Because, once again, I am DJ Punch, like the monkey, not the form of aggression. We are not violent here. But in his little enclosure at the, and I'm sorry if I pronounce this wrong, Ichikawa City Zoo in Japan, he is in excellent health and staying cool as zoo officials run water sprinklers across the enclosure to manage rising temperatures. Guys, DJ Punch is playing in the sprinklers. He's playing in the water. Or he's getting waterboarded. Either one. But I choose to believe that he is doing well in his enclosure and that he is just playing around in the sprinklers, hopefully with his new friends. Because last time I checked, when they were releasing a bunch of videos about him, he was making friends. And the other monkeys did begin to, you know, start to like him. So hopefully they're all playing together. That's what I choose to believe. Honestly, yeah. And that's the false information, potentially false information that I'm going to spread here, is that Punch the Monkey made friends and they're all playing in the water sprinklers together on a hot summer day in Japan. But it is that time. It is, in fact, 11:30, which means I have some underwriting for y'all. So we'll be back in just a little bit with some more music after this underwriting.
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3: 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With me, your host, DJ Punch. Now let's get into some more music. Like I said, before we went into underwriting, we just kind of got out of a more hype, more upbeat, electric computer rap, maybe, I don't know, don't come for me type of music. And now we're going to go into something more light, something more fun, something definitely more indie. I would even consider this to be even maybe a little more indie folk. Once again, I don't know. I'm not a music producer. I just like to listen to music. So the next three songs that I have for y'all are going to be Light Again by the Nancys, Chapstick Addiction by LJ Mercer, and Take My Hand by, holy, Nate Desloriers. I'm sorry, Nate, but hopefully you have good music.

Aw, so sweet. That was Take My Hand by Nate. Okay, let's try this again. Nate Delorier? Delorier? Maybe. I don't know. Find him in the show notes if you liked it. And then before that was Chapstick Addiction by LJ Mercer and Light Again by the Nancys. And I wanted to say, I love Light Again by the Nancys and any song that begins with some kind of voicemail or video clip of friends, family, anything like that. Like Gigi Perez does it a lot. So does the Nancys. And I just think it's so sweet and it's so cute. And I love kind of when artists give the audience a taste of what, of who the song's about, the situation in which the song's about, where it's coming from, things like that. So thank you to the Nancys for letting us into your life via voicemail. But I hope you guys are well rested, and I hope y'all are ready for some, guess what, more computer music, because I can't choose between computer music, things that make me feel like I'm on acid, or a good acoustic guitar. I can't choose, and guess what, I won't. So next we have three new artists that I haven't played on here before, who's surprised, and it's going to be Liar by Bleacher, So Bad by Fawn Burke, and All I Want Is You by Bardo. So I hope you're ready to get hype.

All right, guys, that was All I Want Is You by Bardo. Preceding that was So Bad by Fawn Burke, and then Liar by Bleacher. As I've been compiling more music, especially within the electronic and hyperpop area, I've realized that there's not many women in that area. So I, mark my words, from here on out, I'm going to try to find as many female hyperpop artists as I can, because I don't like that Fawn Burke is the first and only female hyperpop artist that I played. So I like to apologize to my fellow women and also reach out to the community of hyperpop to include more women. And then that is my soapbox. I'm off my soapbox now. And we're going to continue into our final block of music today, which is back into something chill and something cool and something indie. Because why the heck not?

This first song is going to be Gold by Derby, 25 by Alex Page. And actually, Alex Page is spelled A-L-I-X, which is really cool because my name is A-L-I-X. So you have to like her music or you hate me. And then following that, obviously, we're back to our scheduled program. I didn't play him last week. I apologize, but we have the Jake Minch on air today. And by on air, I mean in your headphones, because if he were sitting right across from me, I would probably pass out. But that's besides the point. We have Fingers and Clothes by Jake Minch, my favorite song of his. Hopefully it'll be yours too. But hey, at the end of the day, I just hope you like it. So let's get into this last block of good music.

Oh, Jake Minch, the man you are. That was Fingers and Clothes by Jake Minch, preceded by 25 by Alex Page and Gold by Derby. And that is all the music and all the time that I have for y'all today. I hope you enjoyed it. I hope that I was able to put y'all onto some music, or even if not, just have y'all listen to some stuff that maybe made you feel something. So make sure that y'all keep listening to KVRX, especially tonight from 9 to 10. Tune in to DJ Spark's show, A Fig for All. She's amazing and she has great music taste. But yeah, I'm out. I'll see y'all later. Bye.

0: 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This is RuPaul Charles, honey. 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Lucky for you, you're listening to the radio station with the most charisma, uniqueness, nerve, and talent in all of Austin, Texas. 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
1: Oh no! 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
0: It is cool. And I call it Way Left of the Dial, where student DJs from KVRX take over the KUTX airwaves.
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0: What is up? It's 2 p.m. It's Thursday, and that can only mean one thing. My name is DJ Lovebug, and this is the second edition of If You Can Walk, You Can Dance. Now, when I started this show, my intention was to discover new genres of dance music that I could then teach you about, my whole week of learning, the new place I went, the new year I went to. That didn't happen this week. I listened to a lot of funk music, and I had so much fun that I just had to make an episode about it. This episode was inspired by the first song I'm going to play for y'all, which is called Darkest Light by Lafayette Afro Rock Band. This song kind of changed my brain. After that, it's Funky Nassau Part 1 by The Beginning of the End, which also changed my brain. So y'all are going to have a great time. Sit back and enjoy.

You just heard Catch a Keeper by P-Funk All-Stars. Before that was Fence Walk by Mandrill. Now, this is just a general funk playlist, but as you've heard, there's a lot of different influences that a lot of different bands pick up here and there. So I didn't want to do like a specific, like the first song was very psychedelic rock influenced. The second one was more Afrobeat, but I didn't want to pigeonhole because I just wanted to show you like how much cool music exists across the whole spectrum. And then maybe later, I love psychedelic funk, so we're probably gonna another week if you keep listening. So that was Catch a Keeper, P-Funk All-Stars. Before that was Fence Walk by Mandrill. One more song before we go to ad break. It's gonna be Birdies by the Brides of Funkenstein. This is one of my favorite groups I found, so yeah, I hope you enjoy.

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4: So once again, you just heard Birdie by the Brides of Funkenstein. Now, there aren't that many women in funk who received the same notoriety that their male peers did. These ladies were really famous in their time. They worked alongside George Clinton of Parliament Funkadelic fame and also just of his own solo acclaim. But they don't really get a lot of play nowadays. I mean, we can play them on here, which is ridiculous because they're so good. So I guess in that way, I'm glad we can play them on here. You'll be hearing more from them later. But after this message, it's going to be Express by BT Express. And then I Got My Mind Made Up by Instant Funk. So stay tuned.

0: guys. That was Groove to Get Down by T Connection. Before that, I don't know what it is, but sure, it's Funky by Ripple. And before that was Amorous by, you guessed it, The Brides of Funkenstein. I am so excited by them. They are fantastic. Got one more song for you guys before I leave you to listen to KVRX for the rest of your day. It's going to be Never Give Up by Denroy Morgan. I'll see you next week, and I don't know what we're going to be playing next week, but I think it's going to be really good.
1: Oh, baby, no, whatever.

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0: Okay, we can talk here. Welcome to the Belfry, where even you can eavesdrop on a show of the ages with DJ Sputnik on Saturdays at 3 a.m. I heard in the Belfry that they play the most vexing post-punk, ghastly gothic rock, and slam and dark and new wave. They're here! 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
5: Hey, y'all. Happy 91.7 day. This is DJ Jerry Bean with Werner Herzog type beat. And today we're going to be looking at the musical influences and inspirations behind one of my favorite artists, Ichiko Aoba. And, you know, I thought today, it's the Thursday before, I guess, the Friday that a lot of people have exams and assignments, so I wanted to pick someone relatively relaxed, right? Who, you know, you can just like listen to and do work on in the background. I think we all deserve a little breather. You know, before show, she usually listens to The Box Tree by Skúli Sverrisson, and it's one that I've listened to a lot recently, going on like 2 years straight of listening to it at least like once a month, I think. Super, super, super great album. You know, the baritone sax and the guitar is just really, really relaxing and just gets me in the mode to get some work done, lock in, you know. So this is Afternoon Variant. Enjoy.

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2: 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That's li.me.

0: Hello, everybody. My name is DJ Boogie. Welcome to On the Road Again. This is our second show of the semester. Might have slept through the one last week, but I bet nobody noticed anyways.
1: I noticed, story.
0: Anyways, we have two special guests here today. What's your name?
1: I'm DJ Sessy.
2: DJ Drip.
0: Awesome. Okay, have you guys tuned into the show before, or what's up?
2: I have not. This is completely new to me.
1: I tuned in Chloe's first time on her show, where she like said that she wanted to name her kid Westheimer because that was the road for
0: yeah
1: that day.
0: I still do. My first child will be named Westheimer. Specifically, where like it's Westheimer and then there's a Cane's and a Whataburger and like
1: it's at night.
0: Yeah,
1: it's the windows are down. Yeah.
0: And like somebody's trying to jaywalk across like 8 lanes of traffic, and yeah, pretty much. Anyways, I have a bunch of random music for today. I'd say it's like mostly indie stuff per usual, but it's mostly stuff I listen to during the summer. So just imagine you're me and it's the summer. I mean, it's still basically summer, dude. It was 101 degrees 2 days ago. But yeah, okay, enjoy, and we'll talk to you soon.

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6: Yeah.
7: Okay, thank you for listening to those ads about Lime scooters. Have you guys ever taken a ride on a Lime scooter?
8: I have not.
9: I don't want to talk about it.
7: Wait, have you fallen off of one?
9: I've, like, ridden, like, it was two people riding on a scooter, and it was, like, after, like, my tutoring session at night, and, I don't know, my leg cramped, but we made it.
7: Oh, you made, nobody fell off?
9: No.
7: Oh. Really? Dude, you're fine.
9: It was okay, but, yeah.
7: I've heard stories about, like, people hitting potholes and going flying. I'll tell you who that's about
9: Gemma
7: later.
9: Gemma, bro.
7: All right, air her out, I guess. But, okay, so the road for today is West Alabama. This is a Montrose classic. If you drive through Montrose in Houston, it has my, I keep on saying and I'm realizing it and it's throwing me off. It has a taco truck right across from West Alabama Ice House, and if you get three barbacoa tacos with cilantro and onion in it with a flour tortilla, it's $7, and it's the best thing ever, and I can't stop thinking about it when I'm hungry. So
9: yum.
7: Yeah, that's why I chose this road, because I was hungry. All right, okay. Y'all have anything to say?
8: Love barbacoa.
9: You have
8: the
9: to
8: best.
9: Take me there.
8: Yes.
7: Oop. Wait, is that your go-to meat in your taco, barbacoa?
8: Like breakfast, yes. Not dinner, though.
7: Really?
9: You wouldn't have you would have barbacoa tacos for breakfast?
7: That's crazy.
8: Yeah, is that
9: not
8: normal?
9: Dinner.
8: No.
7: Wait, I do bacon.
8: I thought it was a breakfast, like meat.
9: Barbacoa?
8: Yeah. Is it not?
7: No.
9: No.
8: Okay, maybe that's just me.
9: It's
8: I don't
9: like
8: know.
9: Lunch, dinner. Why would you?
7: Bacon is like a breakfast.
8: I don't
9: yeah.
8: know.
9: Barbacoa
8: it hits on
9: like
8: the morning.
9: A shredded
8: though. Yeah, no, I know, but like, I have like.
7: Explaining barbacoa.
8: In my my Mexican household, it's breakfast for us. Oh no.
9: Okay. You put lime on that?
8: I do.
9: Yeah, I have to. Otherwise, I don't like it.
7: On your barbacoa?
9: Yeah, I have to put lime on it. Otherwise, I don't like it.
8: But lime makes everything better, though.
9: Yeah. Yeah.
8: Like.
7: Hey, happy Hispanic Heritage Month, by the way, guys.
9: Yes.
8: Mexican independence.
7: Exactly. Wait, that was yesterday, right?
8: Yeah.
7: Banger.
9: I was.
7: Andrew asked me yesterday if I was Mexican, and I am by association.
8: Yeah.
9: Did you wear your jersey?
7: I have an Argentina jersey, and that's it.
9: No.
7: So I feel like you can't wear that. Everybody has beef with Argentina.
9: Yeah.
8: Who doesn't? Yeah.
7: Anyways, this next song is by Lunar Vacation. Awesome band. I saw them in high school once, and it was magical. And they just played in Austin. So, yeah. Enjoy.

0: Okay. That was So Hard Living Without You by Airwaves, and then before that, Mold by Lunar Vacation. I discovered that song you just heard like a week ago. I think Spotify recommended it to me, and I really like it. So, yeah. Also, it's 91.7 day, which is exciting. So, happy September 17th. Happy KVRX Day. Anyways, while we were gone, we were preparing dad jokes, and we're going to say them now.
1: Oh.
2: Who want to go first?
1: Go first.
2: Me? Okay.
0: DJ Drip.
1: DJ Drip.
2: All right. I have this friend. It's the calendar, and I'm, like, really scared for her. Do you know why?
1: Why?
2: Because her days are numbered. Wait,
0: wow.
2: Did that make sense?
0: Yeah. It makes sense. I just, like, I don't know what to do, like, if it's not funny. Like, I just, like, smile.
1: Dad jokes are, I feel like they're funnier when there's a story. Okay, I have one, but it's not that funny, so be prepared to be disappointed.
2: Okay, that's the point.
0: Okay.
1: Who won the neck decorating contest?
0: I don't know.
2: Wait, the what?
1: The neck decorating contest.
2: Oh.
0: The necklace?
1: It was a tie.
0: Oh.
2: Oh.
0: I...
2: That tickled me.
0: We're tickled in here for sure.
1: Go. It's your turn.
2: Yeah.
0: How do you make a tissue dance?
2: Can we say?
0: Yeah.
1: Say
2: put
1: it. A little
2: you
1: boogie
2: put
1: in it.
2: Yeah.
0: Wait. Awesome. All right. Well, we're going to play some more music now. This next song is by Emma Osier, and she's actually playing at ACL, I'm pretty sure on Saturday. Early in the day, and I've seen her open for a band before. She's super talented and a Houston artist, so tap in.

0: Okay, it's a giggle fest in here. That was Baby Don't Hurt Me by Emma Osier. And, okay. now we're going to do impressions of our dads.
1: Chloe, go first.
0: I have to go first. Yes. Okay. So, for context, I'm thinking about doing a Maymester in Australia. And I was calling my parents and, like, talking to them about it. And my dad was like, Chloe, do what you want to do. Wallah, you need to explore the world. And, like, he talks really passionately, and it's really funny. And I know he talks that way because he loves me so much. So, yeah. I could have done a better impression, but I wasn't, like, totally, like, in the zone, by the way.
1: It's okay.
0: Okay.
1: Andrew,
2: can I go? Okay, for context, my dad has this thing he does at every restaurant, like, depending on, like, the culture. Like, for example, Italian. He'll, like, order every menu item in, like, Italian, but just the menu item. So he'll be, but in, like, all caps, too. So
0: wait, does he know how to speak Italian?
2: No.
0: Oh, okay.
2: He doesn't, he only speaks English and Spanish. Like, love you, Dad, but, like, it's gotta stop. Like, it's kind of a problem. And everyone gets embarrassed. But, like, he'll be like, hi, like, hi, can I please get the spaghetti? And it's like, bro, like, loud, just for everyone to hear in the restaurant. And everyone would be looking, like,
0: bro.
2: I have to just, like, look away in shame.
0: What a goat.
1: Wow.
2: What about you?
1: My dad, like, anytime we're like at a restaurant and they have like, you know, those bread baskets or like, I don't even know, like he finishes his plate, he'll like look at the waitress and he'll be like, there was a hole at the bottom of the plate and I don't know what happened. And like, I always feel so bad because the waitress is just like, oh, and I have to laugh so that she knows it's a joke, but. Yeah.
0: No, I feel like restaurants where parents like feel the most comfortable to do bits.
2: Always at restaurants, bro.
0: And it's like the worst. Like when you clear the plate and the waitress is like, yo, what's a gun? And he's like, no, it's freaking terrible.
2: Oh,
0: like,
2: yeah.
0: Yeah.
2: It's like a universal experience.
0: It is.
1: Miss my dad.
0: Shout out to dads. Out.
2: Yes.
0: Anyways, this next song is by Touch Girl Apple Blossom, aka the best band ever come out of Austin. Yes, that's true. Enjoy.

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0: Okay, that was Innocent by Teenage Priest. I keep on hitting the wire with my arm and it's pausing the music. I apologize for that. But yeah, are you guys enjoying the music so far?
1: Yes. You need
0: DJ Drip was just talking about how he needs to be more niche, and
2: yes,
0: you can be niche by joining KVRX. It'll make you niche. Oop. So yeah,
2: selfless plug.
1: Send me the playlist after.
0: Okay, sounds good. This is really random, but I just got a call, and it was an artist. I don't know if he's from Austin or not, but he told me to play his music, so that's what I'm going to do right now. I've never heard this song before, so we're experiencing this together. His name's Lonnie Hillard, and Lonnie, I know you're listening, but if this song better be good, okay? If it's not good, I'm going to be really Lonnie. Upset with you, okay? So... yeah, all right. This is going to be an experience for all of us. Let's go. Yes. I'm excited.

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Lonnie, that was amazing. I love the genre, you know what I mean? And that was a sample. Really good. Anyways, we're gonna switch up the vibe now. Let's go.

0: That was Leave You Alone by Sea of Lettuce. Classic banger. Sea of Lettuce is awesome. And yeah. Okay, now we're going to talk about our favorite concert slash best concert music festival experience. Start us off, DJ Drip.
1: All right. In my opinion, best concert I've been to, just like based off vibes and performance and just everything, was definitely the Underscores concert in May here in Austin at Emo's. It was so fun. It was just like a dance party. Like the vibes were so good. Like everyone I met was so nice. Like zero crazy people. Like it was just like such a fun time. So yeah.
0: Wait, what type of music do the Underscores?
1: It's one girl. Her name's Underscores, and she just it's like electronic, like pop music kind of hyper pop adjacent, but not really. But so good. Totally recommend if you haven't listened.
0: So like the whole crowd was like jumping or like
1: Everyone was jumping, like no one was standing still. Like it was just such a vibe. Like it was just such a fun night.
2: The crowd was breathing.
1: Yeah. Yeah. It was alive. Like,
0: that's laughing pick. Like you don't have class in 10 minutes.
2: Stop.
0: All right. Best concert experience.
2: My favorite, I think it was with you. We went to Real Boss.
0: Oh my god.
2: We went to Real Boss. It was like one of the last minute things where Chloe was like, she sends you like a text or she calls you and she's like, yo, would you be down to go with me to this concert like right now? And I'm like, okay, how much are tickets? And I think it was like $15. $15 or like $17.
0: It was really cheap.
2: Yeah. And we waited in line. We were at Barricade. It was like
0: right after school. My mom, this was sophomore year of high school, and my mom picked us up from school, and we went to Chick-fil-A, and then we started getting ready, and then
2: I fell on the floor. I remember I slipped. Oh, we ran inside Chloe's house, and my socks. Whatever. But yeah.
0: Happened. Yeah.
2: What about you?
0: Oh, yeah, I didn't know you said. I heard it move. Wait, yeah, okay, wait, more about that. We were Barricade, and then, like, it was an insane mosh pit. I had bruises on my knees because we were right across the barricade, and, like, it was, like, like 10 million people against me.
2: We got water, like, thrown on us from...
0: Yeah, it was crazy.
2: The man, the myth, the legend.
0: Wait, I didn't know that's the best concert we've ever been to. That's crazy.
2: It's definitely one of them. Other than that, I mean, I also did go to Bad Bunny, so...
0: Oh, shoot.
2: That was pretty good. But I think it was, like...
0: Wait, we met him, too, right?
2: Rio Boss? Yeah.
0: Yes. Oh, my gosh.
2: And his opener. I have a signed dollar bill by him.
1: Really?
0: Wait.
2: It's probably still worth a dollar.
0: No. Yeah. Probably.
2: Okay, tell us about your concert experience.
0: Okay, definitely. Okay, wait. Carissa literally called me, like, that one meme of Lizzo, where it's, like, just her, same photo of her, like, a million times, because all I talk about is Mac DeMarco. But definitely seeing him in May of this year. I saw him two nights in a row, and I was Barricade for both. Let me think. For both days, we camped out, like, 10 or 8 hours. It was insane, and we met, like, a lot of really cool people in line. The first day, we met a guy named Larry, and he owns a pickle business. It's called Scary Larry's Pickles, based in Pearland or like Cyprus. That would be based out of Scary Larry Pickles would be based out of like Pearland if it was based out of anywhere. But yeah, he was really cool. He bought like a bunch of random stuff and just handing it out, and like he was the goat. Yeah, and the second day I met Mac DeMarco after the show, and it was absolutely insane. He stayed for like 2 hours after the show outside and just like met every single fan that was like in line and waiting.
1: Oh wow.
0: And the security guards were like, I've never seen an artist ever do this like at this venue, like, so
2: wow.
0: Yeah, that's the man, and he's my wallpaper now on my phone. So yeah, crazy experience.
2: Shout out.
1: Love that. Yeah,
0: shout out. Yeah. Anyways, we're gonna play more music now. We have 10 more minutes left. Enjoy, soak it up. Peace out.

0: Okay, that was just what just
1: happened. I smacked myself with the headphones.
0: That was like a scary noise. That was A Place in My Heart by Club 8, and then before that was Turn It Off by Froth. That's all the songs we have for today prepared. Thank you guys so much for joining us today.
2: Thank you.
0: Hopefully they'll be back, you know? Check out Lonnie Hillard, The GOAT, and yeah. Okay, DJ Boogie out.
2: DJ Sessie out.
1: DJ Drip out.
0: All right. Have a beautiful night, guys. Bye.
1: Bye.
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0: Sydney Gish, and you're listening to KVRX Austin HD2. And if you ever feel like recording a song in your house, just try it out, because if it's bad, you can throw it right in the trash.
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0: 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My name is DJ Wes.
1: And I'm DJ Rose.
0: And this is Open Road, the show with long drives.
1: And even better vibes.
0: We take you to a new city and play the folk and country music from each place each week. And usually it's, you know, usually we go from, you know, a certain area, jumping around from city to city. So we went from Maine all the way down to New Orleans last year. But now we're jumping around and we're keeping the, we'll alternate making the playlist. And so we keep it secret from the other host. So that first song was Boogie Woogie Country Girl by Big Joe Turner. And you either have it or you don't.
1: I don't have it.
0: Any guesses for where we are today?
1: Somewhere in the South? I don't know.
0: Generally.
1: Okay.
0: But this is an interesting city because it's sort of stuck between a lot of different places in multiple ways. We're in Kansas City.
1: Awesome.
0: Stuck between two states, stuck between Midwest and the South. And yeah, pretty interesting city. Tons of jazz, tons of blues, and an interesting folk scene too. But I found that it was like their version of folk. I mean, really, the show is, the goal is to show folk from each place. Where, what do the folks play, right?
1: Like, yeah, sure.
0: What was the music of the people in each place? And the answer here is a lot of jazz and blues. So we'll be hearing a lot of that. And next up, we'll hear mostly jazz. So we'll hear a good two songs that are quite long. We'll hear Latona by Big John Patton. Note that we just heard Big Joe Turner, so we have two bigs and side by side. And then we have Sin and the Clowns by Frank Foster, who is a saxophonist. I believe he hails from Chicago. And then Frank Wes is the KC native who, not native, but lived there. And Foster is the saxophonist, but Wes is the jazz flutist, actually.
1: Wow.
0: So you'll hear a flute solo in the middle. Patton is, I believe, a pianist. But this is, Latona is almost Brazilian inspired, like sort of Bossa Nova adjacent jazz tune. So we'll hear some jazz, we'll move on to some blues, older stuff, and hear a couple weird ones, and then we'll move more into folk and country. How's that sound, DJ Rose?
1: Sounds great.
0: Well, here's Latona by Big John Patton.

0: That was Send in the Clowns by Frank Foster and Frank Wess. Double Frank album, Two for the Blues is the name of it. And that was does it for our jazz portion of KC tonight. How are those sort of longer but jazzy songs?
1: I really liked those. I especially loved Send in the Clowns with the flute there. That was really fun.
0: I choose a couple of more chill ones to sort of ease us into the 2 hour or hour, but we're keying up a little bit now with some blues. We have The Atomic Boogie by Pete Johnson. We often find wartime blues artists. So The Atomic Boogie is, of course, fitting. I guess it's, of course, post-war, since it's talking about atomic stuff. But then we have The Rolling Log Blues, which is a 20s to 30s. Not a specific date on it, but 20s to 30s remaster by Lottie Beeman, or Bayman. And then we have What's Good for One's Good for All by, get this, Chuck Norris and his guitar. It's not the same Chuck Norris. it's just a guy named Charlie Norris or Charles Norris.
1: Charles.
0: He's an actual just blues musician, much older than the Chuck Norris that we know. But this is the Chuck Norris that we love, and it's a bit of blues for you.
1: This is Kansas City Chuck Norris.
0: It is. And then we have That's All Right by Byther Smith. By the way, I got Frank and Frank confused earlier. Frank Foster, the saxophonist, not from Chicago, but was in Count Basie's orchestra. So the Count Basie orchestra was, moved around a lot and was at some point in KC, where Frank and Frank, Foster and Wes, the saxophonist and the flutist, both met and worked together. So that's when they did this album that you just heard a song off of. But Byther Smith is from Chicago, and he's a blues artist, along with Larry Davis, who's from Kansas City. And this is a performance at Chicago Blues Fest, another longer one. So we'll just hop into the blues, if that's all right.
1: That's lovely.
0: Here's The Atomic Boogie, where boogie-woogie is a genre of blues, mostly stemming from Northeast Texas, but then also becoming especially loved in Kansas City. So you get a lot of boogie-woogie sort of as an offshoot of sort of blues. It's in its way, it's the folk version of blues from what I can tell. Anyway, here's Pete Johnson.

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5: It's the annual day that happens to also be the frequency of our FM channel, but it's a nice day to always celebrate the station. So thank you for listening. We always appreciate the support, and it's just so wonderful to be able to do this as students. So you just heard a lot of blues. I hope that Larry Davis solo for 8 minutes was nice in the ears. I quite liked it. And next up, we're getting weird. We usually hit a weird spot in our road trips, and this is Casey is no exception. This next song is called The Hamburger Hop by Johnny Hicks, who is a UT graduate, by the way, but born in Kansas City. And it is just about hamburgers, and you might get hungry after, so worry. I don't know. It's just about hamburgers.
4: Just go to the Hamburger Hop.
5: And then we'll hear Trope, Trope, Trope by Ed Sanders from his album Songs in Ancient Greek. It is entirely in Greek.
4: Right.
5: Ed Sanders is... I can compare him to Fish Karma. Like, it's like the sort of very politically charged, very interesting sounding... you know, somewhat lesser subscribed artist of the city, but also kind of a local legend from what I can tell. So we'll hear some Ed Sanders and we'll hear some Hamburger Hop and we'll get back to you. Anything to add before we enter the weird dimension for a bit?
4: No, I'm ready for the Hamburger Hop.
5: We just had some hamburgers ourselves.
4: Yeah.
5: So this is like super, super like poignant. It's like really going to be powerful.
4: Really relevant.
5: Pretty powerful listen. So yeah. Here we go.

0: You just heard Trope, Trope, Trope by Ed Sanders. No idea what he was saying, if I'm being honest. DJ Rose and I went to Greece over the summer and didn't really pick any up.
1: No. I didn't know there were a lot of Greek people in Kansas City.
0: I don't think there are. But Ed Sanders is odd enough. And to be honest, a lot of his other songs had a lot of words you couldn't really play on the radio. So I figured Greek is probably the easiest way to get around that.
1: All right, Ed.
0: Next up, we have Take It All by Danielle Nicole. This is, we're moving into a lot more sort of classic. Well, this is sort of a bluesy tune, but it's more modern. So we're in the modern blues, and then also we'll hear some folk tunes and sort of country vibes from Chelly Wright after that. Her name is also Wright, Chelly Wright, with I Love You Enough to Let You Go. And then we'll hear Poor Boy by Mark Spelstra, which is one of my favorite ones on here. So here's Danielle Nicole.

0: That was Poor Boy by Mark Spelstra. And we're at the end of our tour of Kansas City today. Any thoughts on KC before we close out?
1: I've really been enjoying my time in KC. I didn't know what to expect, but I've been loving all the blues and little folky bits at the end here.
0: It's like many parts, many things about the city. It's in between a lot of things. It's in between, you know, north, south, and, you know, two states and a lot of different genres. Seems to kind of be the feeling out there, though I've never been. But I'd like to go.
1: Yeah.
0: Well, we'll close out with a more, I guess, well-known artist to us, being Christian Lee Hudson. And here's his song, Seven Lakes, to close us out today.
1: Thanks for listening, everybody.
0: Have a good evening.

0: KBRX would like to acknowledge that our station and meeting places are on the indigenous lands of Turtle Island, the ancestral name for what now is called North America. Moreover, we would like to acknowledge the Alabama Cushara, the Caddo, the Carrizo Come Crudo, the Kualitecan, the Comanche, the Kickapoo, the Lipan Apache, the Tonkawa, and the Isleta del Sur del Pueblo, and all the American Indian and indigenous peoples and communities who have been or have become a part of these lands and territories in Texas.
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5: 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And today's just a really special day. Well, before I get into that, I just want to say happy Hispanic Heritage Month to everyone. Because I was actually supposed to do a Hispanic Heritage Month show today. I don't, if y'all remember, I mentioned that last week. But I'm sorry, I will not be doing that today because something special came up. Today's actually 91.7 day. Because it's September 17th, and if you guys know, our station signal is 91.7. So, yeah, I have a special guest with me in the booth today. Would you like to introduce yourself?
6: 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He's picked out a good playlist.
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